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Bon Jovi kicking off their first tour in many years, coming up on July 7th. They're doing this extended run at Madison Square Garden. I think it's like 9 shows. No Florida dates on this current tour. Hoping they add one down the road. We'll keep you posted. It's Big 105.9.

Looks like Stevie Nicks scored the ultimate gig, the one that everyone wanted. Multiple entertainment outlets and industry insiders there reporting that Stevie Nicks will not only attend but perform at the wedding of Taylor Swift and Travis Kelce, anticipated to be in New York City next weekend. It's Big 105.9.

0: Tommy is winding down this weekend with us on Miami Beach. Thanks so much. What could we play for you?
1: I would love to hear some Collective Soul. It has been way too long.
0: All right, I'm never going to say no to Collective Soul. Thanks so much for sharing Sunday with us. It's Big 105.9.

0: Venezuela need our help, and we are coming together this Tuesday. It's Big 105.9. Hi there, it's Jody. Hope you're enjoying the weekend. This is a benefit for everyone affected by the earthquake. So all our iHeartRadio Miami stations will be broadcasting live all day. Coming up this Tuesday, we will be at several locations, including Doral Legacy Park and the Elections Department on 87th Ave, coming together to help our neighbors.
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I know we're down to the wire. 4th of July weekend just days away. Not too late to get out of town, maybe even a staycation. We're hoping you do that. It's the 250K USA giveaway where you could score $2,500 just for hanging out with us. First keyword to win that money, that's tomorrow morning, 8:20 with the Paul Castronovo Show on Big 105.9.

Summer packed of great concerts in South Florida, including those guys, Toto, together with Romantics and Christopher Cross. West Palm, July 31st. These guys, Motley Crue, playing that venue on August 14th. Big 105.9.

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And boy, if you haven't seen her ring, oh my goodness, elongated cushion cut diamond, it is worth, they're saying, around $500,000. Well, she's engaged to Harry Styles. It's Big 105.9.

0: You don't really need the sunglasses unless you're trying to look cool. But it's almost a full moon shining the way. Big 105.9. Hi there. Happy Sunday. It's Jody. Yeah, full moon official tomorrow. It is the full strawberry moon. But you got to look up because it looks just about full right now.
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Def Leppard will be rockin' Hollywood coming up in October. Have you heard about Nimrods? It's an upcoming coming-of-age road comedy film, and it's based on the band Green Day. Looks hilarious, and it's expected to hit theaters in August. It's Big 105.9. Thanks for winding down this weekend here with us.

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All our iHeartRadio Miami radio stations will be broadcasting live all day. It's this Tuesday, helping Venezuela. 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We'll be at several locations, including the Global Empowerment Mission. 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Love to see you Tuesday with Big 105.9.

0: Metallica fans, listen up. Today is the very last day for you to get in on this. 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It just came out. 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This could be yours. 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

Mick and Keith still doing it after all these years. And you know, they did team up with the FIFA World Cup to promote their upcoming album, Foreign Tongues. Now they've teamed up with NASCAR, announced that two limited edition vinyl releases of Foreign Tongues with NASCAR themed covers will be out. Album drops July 10th. It's Big 105.9.

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0: Did you do your 4th of July grocery shopping yet? I did not. It's Big 105.9. Hey there, it's Jody. I don't know. I just got distracted this weekend. Instacart revealed America's top 4th of July grocery buys. All right. They say it's the biggest day of the year for potato chips. And Lay's leads the list as our most favorite. See, I'm originally from New York, so I go with the Y's. But the things you want to make sure you get for your 4th, grill out, potato chips, hot dog buns, of course, the hot dogs too. Green limes, all right? I guess those are perfect for the drinks. Hamburger buns, watermelon, sweet corn, and popsicles.
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Every night about this time, I'm craving a sweet treat, and this one sounds awesome. From Oreo, bringing back a fan favorite. Yeah, they put out those cinnamon bun Oreos. 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And we're being told it's been spotted at Walmart and Target. 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

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And if you are a fan of the 80s, and honestly, who isn't? 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

0: The match at Miami Stadium, a.k.a. Hard Rock Stadium. It was a draw yesterday. Fans were just going off the chain. It's Big 105.9. Hey there, it's Jody. And did you hear about these food offerings for the World Cup here in Miami? Well, the one that's going viral, the Fancy AF Tots, right? Three fried hash browns. They're topped with caviar for the low price of $75. And what about the giant empanada only in Miami? Massive 5-pound chicken and cheese empanada costs $40.
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With 4th of July coming up on Friday, and a lot of us have off, so many people are just taking their vacation this coming week, right? And making a whole week of it. So the roads are going to be packed. Yeah, AAA is saying leave early in the airports. 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

Cheap Trick has to be one of the best fun bands to see live in a concert. And these guys, Def Leppard, will be in South Florida in October, and just a couple of weeks away, Styx and Chicago. That's in West Palm. Well, we have your tickets you can win tomorrow morning with the Podcast Genovo show. 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

0: so much going on here for 4th of July. Kind of don't know what to choose. It's Big 105.9. Hey there, it's Jody. Hope it was a good weekend. Now, this sounds fun coming up on the 4th. 250 United as we celebrate America's 250th happening at Bayfront Park. And it starts early, like 1 in the afternoon, goes all the way till midnight with fireworks and so much more. Find out everything you need to know now. 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

Dreaming of winning Mega Millions? Me too. Really use the money. Hey, no one won on Friday night, so that jackpot has rolled over now up to $511 million for Tuesday's drawing. Don't forget to get your tickets and good

Thanks so much for winding down your weekend with us as we close out June together. It's Big 105.9. Bon Jovi kicking off their first tour in years. After that surgery, John says he's fully healed, feeling great, and ready to go. It's Big 105.9.

0: Cup mania taking over South Florida. I mean, it has really been a sight to see. It's Big 105.9. Hi there, it's Jody. So yesterday's match, that was a draw. So now we move on to July 3rd. Coming up on Friday, next FIFA World Cup match here in Miami will be a round of 32.
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If you know anyone going to see AC/DC on their current tour, because we have no Florida dates, have them pick you up some merch. 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

Journey playing their only South Florida show in a Sunrise in October. All right, here's what you need to get for your 4th of July cookout. According to Instacart, don't forget the chips. Also, hot dogs, corn on the cob. Here in Florida, we actually like burgers more than dogs. It's Big 105.9.

0: If you're staying local for the 4th, you know there's so much going on. Big 105.9, Jody getting ready to head out. But Florida, you know, they're inviting everyone to celebrate the 4th outdoors because we get free admission to all state parks July 3rd through the 5th. Yes, that's Friday through Sunday. Just keep in mind, camping and rentals still cost extra, and there will be really big crowds. So do plan ahead. We'll catch up again next week, and I'm Big. Have a great week.
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22: Hi, Saren.
23: Why, hello, Elizabeth.
22: Hi. How are you?
23: Doing well. Happy to see you. How you been?
22: I've been amazing.
23: Nice.
22: Yeah.
23: Are you BSing me or is that
22: no,
23: real?
22: I'm serious. Like I spent a good amount of the time recently outside in my garden.
23: Oh, I know that makes you happy.
22: And I'm just high as a kite off of
23: it. Yeah, sun drunk,
22: so,
23: huh?
22: It feels so good.
23: I'm so happy.
22: How are you?
23: You scared the interns.
22: How are you? Whatever.
23: I'm not as good as you, but I'm going to go out and get some sun after this.
22: Legit, maybe go outside and get up. Some sun. You know, it's gorgeous out.
23: Yeah, forget touching grass. I'm just going to absorb sun.
22: And you know why I'm also feeling great?
23: Why?
22: Haven't looked at social media.
23: Oh.
22: All day long.
23: Look at you. Big winner over here. Chicken dinner over here.
22: That one kind of hurt a little bit.
23: I saw you pull the muscle.
22: I know, I did. Do you know what's ridiculous?
23: Other than what you just did?
22: Yeah, yes, aside from that. Or you could just state that and it would be good.
23: Well, into the Chicago Tribune earlier this week, they had a story that I loved. It was about a Greek-led gambling ring that was in the northwest Indiana area, so I'm assuming like around Gary. It was a gambling and extortion ring operating out of Geno's Steakhouse in Merrillville and Paragon in Hobart in Indiana.
22: Okay.
23: Now, the reason why I bring this up is not because like, oh, it's a gambling and extortion ring. No, it was the names. They all had nicknames. It was incredible. Oh, my God. So there was James, Jimmy the Greek, Jared Demos.
22: Oh, that's just...
23: Of course, right? Boom, on the nose.
22: Easy.
23: And then there was Dean Jim Giolamis, right? These were the leaders of the Jared Demos gambling organization, according to the FBI's indictment. The other people listed in the indictment, Elizabeth, are Chris Giordamos, no nickname, but then Bassam, Donnie Brasco, Ibrahim.
22: Stop it.
23: There's Sanad Taka, Ibrahim. There was Peter, Pete Goodies, Pavlopoulos. There was Flippo, Gigi, Revito,
22: oh,
23: Michael,
22: man.
23: Michael Way Out, Campbell.
22: Michael Way Out.
23: Michael Way Out. And Ehab, Eddie, Mustafa, Steve Armenta, no name. Samuel Nuso, no name. But Alexander, Alex Heroes, Gagianis. There was Gus, Dean's Runner, Kaporis. Dean's Runner is his nickname. Hey, Dean's where's Dean's Runner. Runner? Right? And then Rami Straight Flush, Mansoor, Rami Straight Flush. That's
22: Rami,
23: my street name, Rami Straight Flush.
22: Was it Michael Way Out?
23: Michael Way
22: and
23: Out.
22: Rami Straight Flush.
23: Then there was Nanad Butch Hunky, Radoja, Marcus Vladimir Gans Gans. Hey, Vladimir Gans.
22: These are incredible.
23: And Paul Franz, a.k.a. Polly Scarf.
22: Polly Scarf.
23: Yeah, and Athena Gerardimos, alias Gerardimos, James Jim Macedonian Stravosky.
22: Jim Macedonian?
23: Yes, Jim Macedonian.
22: And no.
23: Andrew Caesars Andrew Wynn and Giuseppe Joe Palazzo Manzi. His
22: Joe
23: nickname
22: Palazzo.
23: Is Joe Palazzo.
22: Oh, my God.
23: His real name, Giuseppe Manzi. I don't know how these connect.
22: Joe Palazzo.
23: I don't need to know.
22: Michael Way Out sounds like the name of a DJ on the Rock the Bells Sirius XM radio
23: yes,
22: station.
23: I could hear that.
22: Old school hip hop. Because mm-hmm. there's the one that I always used to like, DJ Chuck Chill
23: Chuck
22: Out,
23: Chill
22: that
23: Out.
22: I refer to all yes. the time.
23: There you go. Can you favor me with
22: yeah.
23: it?
22: DJ Chuck Chill Out. Well, you know, he just sticks his name in the middle of everything.
23: Constantly.
22: For no reason.
23: Like, oh, you did four bars? Time for a Chuck
22: yeah.
23: Chill Out call.
22: DJ Chuck Chill Out. I'm like, oh, I had no idea who was playing this song that I can't hear anymore. Michael Way Out.
23: There you go. Ridiculous.
22: Mirror, mirror, mirror, mirror. That's like his noise.
23: Yeah, totally. Pauly Scarf. Boom, boom, boom, boom, boom.
22: DJ Chuck Chill Out, the other night I was driving around, he's added like gunfire. And
23: oh,
22: at
23: really?
22: First I was like, oh, it is getting a little, you know, turning dark. You know, yeah. sun's going down in East Oakland. I should get home. Oh, no, that's not from the outside. That's DJ Chuck Chill Out freaking me out here.
23: He needs to
22: it's
23: chill out.
22: Brr,
0: his wardrobe is provided by Dapper Dan's.
22: Yes, 100%.
23: Totally.
22: 100%. So, that is ridiculous.
23: Right?
22: And you know what's funny
23: what?
22: About that?
23: Hmm.
22: The other thing that's ridiculous that I was going to tell you about.
23: What's that, Elizabeth?
22: Nicknames.
23: For real?
22: Oh, yes.
23: We did it again? We synced?
22: Yes, we synced up
23: How
22: again.
23: How do we do it?
22: Our cycles are in sync. That I was going to say to you, do you know what else is ridiculous? Nicknames. And you were going to go,
23: this pretend they did.
22: Roll the music. Yeah.

0: This is Ridiculous Crime, a podcast about absurd and outrageous capers, heists, and cons. It's always 99% murder-free and 100% ridiculous.
1: I know, you heard that.
0: Oh, I heard it and I heard it. I got a good historical one for you today.
1: Yes.
0: And it's kind of a bloody one.
1: All right.
0: But I you're like, yes. But I avoided the worst stuff.
1: Yeah.
0: It's gritty.
1: You excised the 1%?
0: Some of it.
1: Most of it.
0: It all goes down during the Gilded Age.
1: Oh, like 19th century, late 19th century?
0: Yeah, but the tarnished underbelly of that time.
1: Oh, yeah.
0: So I want to tell you about the Battle Row Ladies Social and Athletic Club.
1: This already sounds great.
0: I know. They're also known as the Lady Gophers.
1: Battle Row Lady Gophers.
0: Yeah, late 1800s New York gang, headed up by a woman named Annie Walsh, a.k.a. Battle Annie,
1: yeah,
0: a.k.a. the Queen of Hell's Kitchen.
1: Yes, Queen.
0: Yes. So in order to understand the Battle Row Ladies Social and Athletic Club.
1: I need this on a sweatshirt.
0: Oh, yeah. You're going to learn way more about this. First, you have to understand the neighborhood.
1: Okay.
0: New York City's Hell's Kitchen.
1: Mm.
0: So it's a hip place now, but it certainly was not always that way.
1: No, it was called Hell's Kitchen. Yeah. I assume it was rough.
0: It did not merely tolerate violence. Uh-huh. It was basically built upon it.
1: Yes. It's where you cooked up violence.
0: There are a bunch of different stories about how it got its name. Some say it was Davy Crockett.
1: Davy Crockett?
0: Yeah, King of the Wild Frontier. Yeah. Killed in a bar when he was only 3.
1: Yeah, that you used to hear when you were a
0: That's
1: kid.
0: That's what my brother was convinced, that it wasn't killed him a bar like a bear. It was killed in a bar when he was only 3. So that it was like this amazing run before the age of 3. And then what was his 3-year-old doing in a bar?
1: Or in college.
0: It's one of the best Mondegreens, aside from the one that I was actually telling you about the other day, of You Picked a Fine Time to Leave Me, Lucille.
1: Oh, yeah.
0: Instead of 4 hungry children, it's people hear it as 400 children and the weed in the field. How many kids did they have? Anyway, Hell's Kitchen. So Davy Crockett, they said that he coined it when he said, quote, "In my part of the country, when you meet an Irishman, you find a first-rate gentleman. But these are worse than savages. They are too mean to swab Hell's Kitchen."
1: Damn.
0: Well, all right, Davy, keep that to yourself.
1: I didn't know he had a poetic license like that. Then
0: others say that a veteran cop told his rookie partner, quote, "Hell's a mild climate. This is Hell's Kitchen." And then another version of that story is the rookie cop called the area Hell. Uh-huh. Like, this is Hell.
1: Oh, like Sparks, Nevada.
0: Yeah.
1: So and close then, to Hell you can see.
0: And then the veteran cop's like, "No, brother. This is Hell's Kitchen. This is the place where Hell is made, where its ingredients were assembled and the heat applied before it was served to the rest of the city." And the rookie cop's like, "Oh my God, I've got to get transferred out of here." Either way, the place
1: imagine
0: was.
1: Imagine if you were like walking the beat with that guy all the time.
0: All day when he's just waxing eloquent.
1: Exactly. Curling his mustache.
0: Meanwhile,
1: or whatever.
0: Like people are getting stabbed across the street and he's just like, "You look around here, brother."
1: With rusty implements, not even a knife.
0: So this place, notoriously horrible. So where is it?
1: Where is it, Elizabeth?
0: Well,
1: can you give me a locale?
0: I can.
1: In New York City?
0: It's right along the Hudson River, the namesake of your alma mater, Hudson University.
1: Oh, right.
0: I have to say, the Hudson River never smelled of romance, my friend.
1: No, it
0: brother.
1: Did not.
0: It's no Moon River. Following the Civil War, the western shore in Manhattan was an industrial working waterfront.
1: Okay.
0: There were tanneries, which always smell great.
1: Yeah, with the leather and the lye.
0: Just dumping chemical waste right into the water. And then that's next to the slaughterhouses.
1: Also a great bouquet.
0: Oh, they smell so good.
1: Just and together on a hot day.
0: Disposing of offal right into the river.
1: Yes.
0: You know.
1: Sun-baked offal.
0: Coal barges tied up to rotting piers.
1: I would actually hope for the coal. Like, can we just knock out my sense of smell altogether?
0: I'll take it. Longshoremen are there in the midst of all this, like working themselves into early graves for pay that barely covers the rent on like a single airless room 6 blocks east.
1: Oh, God.
0: So anyway, that strip of river and like this like dense compressed neighborhood that grew up
2: behind it, roughly like between 34th and 59th Street.
1: Oh, that's a lot of blocks.
2: West of 8th Avenue. That's okay. Hell's Kitchen. So it's not metaphorical.
1: Yeah, not
2: it
1: at
2: is,
1: all.
2: It is a kitchen in hell.
1: There's a lot of blood on the streets.
2: Yeah, the Irish came first. Hey, thanks to the Great Hunger, when England committed genocide and shipped food out of Ireland, starving her people.
1: Like 1848 or so, yeah.
2: Yeah, and that triggered a great migration in the late 1840s. And so these Irish arrived in New York with nothing. And that was often literal, that they'd pawned or sold every portable possession they had in order to afford this Atlantic crossing. And then they find themselves at the West Side waterfront. Because, like,
1: Welcome to America. No one else
2: wants to live there. You don't need any skills. You know, for low pay, anyone can get a gig. They don't care if you're Irish.
1: Dude, the poor Irish.
2: I know. So they built shanty towns along the river, as you do.
1: Okay.
2: And then after the war, like, there's this construction boom in the city. And so the people are building all these, like, proper tenements in that area. So they tear down the shanty towns. They build the tenements, brick and mortar. But everyone's still poor.
1: Yeah, and they're like cold water walk-up flats, right?
2: I mean, it's So it's just like, it's as if you just put, like, six stories of shanty towns on top of each other.
1: With paper-thin walls so you can hear your neighbors cooking.
2: Yeah. So what, like, let's talk about that.
1: Please.
2: What a tenement block in Hell's Kitchen looked and smelled.
1: This is all so horrid.
2: It's so good. I was feeling so good. And now I'm going to pretend like I am. I mean, when I go outside right now, everything smells like jasmine.
1: Oh, that's nice.
2: There's just all the jasmine in the whole neighborhood is in bloom. And it's fabulous. Very cool. But I want to talk about what a tenement building in Hell's Kitchen looked and smelled like in like 1875.
1: Share with the group.
2: This is going to require some imagination. And I know that you and the Rude Dudes have that.
1: Mm-hmm.
2: So imagine dozens and dozens of families crammed into these buildings that are designed for far lower occupancy. Mm-hmm. Single rooms would have, like, parents, children, random boarders. There were communal toilets in the rear yard, and those were shared by 50 or 60 people.
1: Oh, God.
2: Could you imagine?
1: Oh, yeah.
2: Like,
1: no.
2: I can't share a house with one other person in one bathroom. Everybody needs their own bathroom.
1: Oh, God.
2: Yeah, and so there's no plumbing.
1: There's, like, a line. Because, you know, people are in there, like, oh, I'm doing my business. Stop,
2: bang, bang,
1: stop
2: bang,
1: knocking.
2: Bang. Yeah, so there's no adequate plumbing, no reliable heat. Light comes in through windows that are, like, 4 feet away from a brick wall. Oh. So you're just getting the barest of light. You have just the stink of humanity.
1: Fetid
2: coal
1: stink,
2: smoke, the rendering plants, don't forget those, the slaughterhouses, tanneries, everything. Okay, that's just like a couple blocks.
1: And then add in, like, the mugginess of that humid climate.
2: Oh, my God, so it's New just, York
1: nothing's
2: in the
1: moving.
2: Summer?
1: There's no wind, really.
2: Kidding me? And so, of course, you know, it's not too much of a stretch to think, like, there's going to be a lot of gangs and violence that come out of this.
1: Yeah, disease.
2: This is not
1: and
2: peaceful,
1: illness.
2: Happy living. No. 11th Avenue was called Death Avenue.
1: Just gets right to the point.
2: Oh, yeah, right. And that's because the New York Central Railroad ran its freight line at grade level on that area.
1: Oh, Lord.
2: And so trains were killing people with such regularity that the railroad started hiring these men called West Side Cowboys.
1: Uh-huh.
2: And they would ride horses ahead of the trains, waving red flags as a warning.
1: Huh.

0: start a fight, end a friendship, begin a criminal enterprise. And so some of the saloons, their back rooms were pretty much like courtrooms where disputes were adjudicated because they had their own law and it wasn't applied in any kind of consistent way. But, you know, they weren't going to be able to take someone to court anywhere else. The police, they played a very interesting role here.
1: I bet they did.
0: A lot of cops in Hell's Kitchen were Irish Catholic men who'd grown up in neighborhoods not too dissimilar from what they were now patrolling.
1: Mm-hmm.
0: And so they had personal and family connections to the people they were supposed to be arresting.
1: Huh.
0: And then they also operated within that Tammany Hall patronage system.
1: Of course.
0: So their careers depended on political loyalty rather than how effective they were as law enforcement
1: officers.
0: You
1: didn't need to be good. You needed to be loyal.
0: Yeah. And so you have this kind of like negotiated coexistence going on.
1: Mm-hmm.
0: So the gangs were operating in exchange for delivering votes and suppressing rival political organizations.
1: Ah, the gangs of New York.
0: The gangs of New York. And then when that would break down, then the violence was just like off the chart. And it broke down a lot.
1: Yes.
0: So by the time
1: people
0: of
1: hitting each other with like oar handles with nails driven through them.
0: Yes, exactly. So by the time of the 1900s, Hell's Kitchen had this mythology around it. Its name had spread way beyond the block that first earned it, you know, that moniker.
1: Past Death Street.
0: In the imagination of the rest of New York, it was like a shorthand for a specific kind of urban muck.
1: Blight, yeah.
0: Yeah, and so it didn't have, like, the elegant menace of the Bowery. It didn't have, like, the exotic dangers of Chinatown.
1: Mm.
0: It was, like, raw and intimate and filthy.
1: Yeah.
0: And, like, it didn't soften as the new century is advancing. If anything, this consolidation of gang power during the late 1890s, 1900s, 1910s just made life there more dangerous.
1: Mm.
0: Let's take a break. When we come back, we're going to talk about the gangs of New York.
1: Yeah.
2: Hello, this is Brett Goldstein. 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
0: All right, Zarin, we're back.
1: Yeah, I smeared some pig blood on my lips as lipstick to get ready for act two.
0: Perfect.
1: So.
0: I stuck a knife in my undie pants, and I'm going to pull it later. Okay, so we're in this setting of Hell's Kitchen.
1: Mm-hmm.
0: 1880s, 1890s, 1900s.
1: Okay.
0: And in that setting, we're going to begin with the Gopher Gang. Now, the Gopher Gang was one of the most formidable criminal enterprises in the whole history of New York City.
1: Hmm.
0: And I know you'll want to step to me on that, talking about the five families.
1: No, I would never.
6: La Cosa Nostra.
1: I never would.
0: Yeah, whatever. But these guys had grit. It was an early 20th century New York street gang, the Gopher Gang, that counted among its members Goo Goo Knox.
1: Yes.
0: James Biff Ellison. And Oney Madden.
1: Oh, now, I like that.
0: Although it was based in Hell's Kitchen, it grew to control most of Manhattan for a while.
1: Hmm.
0: Their territory covered 4th to 42nd Street.
1: Damn.
0: 7th to 11th Avenue. So a little, you know, narrow.
1: Okay.
0: The
1: where
0: name,
1: all the action is.
0: The name comes from, like, their methods.
1: Okay.
0: So they used to hide in the cellars of buildings in the neighborhood after they would pull a crime.
1: Hmm.
0: So they do something up on the street, go down into the basements.

0: So they literally disappeared into this underground architecture of Hell's Kitchen.
1: And this is like when you would have the like elevators that go out through the sidewalk.
0: Yes.
1: Right? Then you can disappear from the outside of the building. You don't even have to
0: like
1: go in.
0: Or just like the little hidey hole.
1: Or then obviously the hidey holes inside the building.
0: Yeah. So they would literally disappear and then come back out to strike and then vanish again before the cops could come.
1: Oh.
0: So it was like really tactically effective. But Zarin, it was also deeply symbolic. In this essay, I will. All right, so these are men and women of the basement.
1: Yeah, I get you.
0: Of the alley, of the stairwell. And they're invisible to polite society until they want to be seen.
1: And then
0: it's like, boom, now you saw it. Okay, boom. Now I'm
1: creepers of the dark.
0: Yes. So the Gopher Gang, it was like an amalgam of all these other local street gangs in the 1890s.
1: Mm.
0: It had more than 500 members.
1: Damn, son.
0: Yeah, they ran deep. They needed structure and leadership, though, with that many people. So,
1: Regular meetings.
0: They were led by a committee that was made up of senior members.
1: Okay.
0: Guys like Marty Brennan, Newberg Gallagher, and Stumpy Malarkey.
1: You made that up.
0: No, that name sounds a little offensive, to be honest. Like I was desperate to learn more about Stumpy Malarkey.
1: Stumpy Malarkey.
0: But the information on the guy was just thin. Just mention of his name, not anything else. Mm-hmm. And so I went all the way through like newspapers.com. I need a sponsorship PS. and it was the same way. Like he was name dropped in articles, but there was never anything of substance to him. Like what was his actual first name? What's his story? So I started to develop a theory as I do.
1: What's your theory, Elizabeth?
0: I was wondering if this was a fake name invented by yellow journalists at the time.
1: Oh, there was a lot of that.
0: Like I said, it's borderline offensive. It's offensive.
1: So I can't name my dog Stumpy Malarkey.
0: Stumpy Malarkey.
1: You know that in the dog park?
0: it's like what someone would call an Irishman to insult him.
1: Okay.
0: Like, you know, if a journalist dropped it in an article about the Gopher Game, like snuck it in there as like a a jab or a lark or like a nasty cut at the Irish, I can see how like subsequent papers and writers then writing about the Gopher Gang and then authors and then websites would run with it.
1: Of course.
0: So as you know, we love good nicknames, as you proved out in the beginning.
1: Big fans.
0: This one's too good to pass up. But I am a mind of that it is an invented character. And that's something to keep in mind with this whole story I'm telling you today.
1: Okay.
0: We know the gang existed.
1: Mm-hmm.
0: There are particular people we know for sure existed. And there are activities we know for sure happened. But some of these characters are composites.
1: There's a lot of anti-Irish discrimination that shows up in here.
0: That shows up in it. But or not even anti-Irish, but just like some of them are composite characters created by the press.
1: Oh, okay.
0: Like they'll hear that something happens, that someone does something or has a particular characteristics. Mm-hmm. They don't know the name of that person.
1: They just attribute it. Okay.
0: They know the name of one other person. They kind of combine them up.
1: We've come across this a lot with 19th century newspapers.
0: Yeah.
1: Out west they did this. In the city they did this. In the south.
0: My theory is that there's no way the press is going to be able to get in any way close to any of these gang members.
1: Yeah, that's my curiosity.
0: So they're going to be hearing this third, fourth hand.
1: From cops, possibly.
0: From cops. That's their main source. And so, you know, at long last, the gophers are the insiders here. And everyone else is the outsiders. So tales are told, cops share stories, the public loves the exciting stuff, the press gives them what they want. They give a name to someone they can't confirm. And then it's like, it's sort of like if you see someone on a regular basis in public, like you cross paths with them at a coffee shop all the time, or like you ride the same bus, you don't know them at all and you never speak to them.
1: Sure.
0: But you start referring to them in your head as like Big Pants Joe.
1: Totally. Or Sammy Goodeye.
0: See, exactly. And then one day Big Pants Joe steals a chair at the coffee shop from like a woman with a baby.
1: Mm-hmm.
0: And then you start telling people this like Big Pants Joe, he steals chairs. And then a friend of yours is at a cafe across town. He sees another guy steal a chair from a table. And your friend's like, there goes Big Pants Joe. But it's not the same guy.
1: I got you.
0: See how this works, Aaron?
1: It's all coming together.
0: That's what's called journalism.
1: Ah.
0: That's how that works.
1: See, I like how you're educating me on journalism as a former journalist.
0: I know.
1: Oh, how the turntables turn.
0: Woman-splaining journalism to a journalist is so good. But guess what? Uno reverse card. I was a journalist before you were.
1: That's true.
0: Boom.
1: Boom.
0: Boom.
1: Full circle again.
0: Yeah, exactly. But you know what? Can never quit the game.
1: No, you can't.
0: Neither one of us.
1: No,
0: anyway, okay. So we're in Hell's Kitchen. We're talking about the Gopher Gang. So we do know that there was a committee that guided the Gopher Gang.
1: Okay.
0: And we know that the committee met semi-regularly at their headquarters known as Battle Row.
1: Ooh.
0: It's a saloon.
1: Okay, I was wondering.
0: And the owner was named Mallet Murphy.
1: Yeah. He's just got a big wood hammer mallet, and that's like, he knows, he loves crack nuts.
0: It was a pseudonym for the guy. He was actually for a while considered like the overall leader of the Gopher Gang.
1: Okay.
0: And he got the name because he always carried around a giant wooden mallet when he would go to fights.
1: Oh, for fights. For fighting. Do you think he was like maybe a butcher who used to tenderize meat? And he's like, you know what? You can tenderize a face with this.
0: He tenderizes meat with that, all right. But no, he was just like olden times Big Pants Joe.
1: Okay.
0: And so they go to the saloon, to Battle Row. They chat about robberies. Like, hey, what are you doing? Split up profits from like the Manhattan bordellos and illegal gambling operations.
1: Go over last meeting's minutes.
0: Yeah.
1: Old business, new
0: exactly.
1: business. All of Robert's Rules of Order.
0: I second the approval of those minutes.
1: Do we have a quorum for this meeting?
0: I want to call the question. And so the Battle Row Saloon was a legitimate business.
1: Okay.
0: But it was also a social club, a treasury, a courtroom, and a war council.
1: A middle school. A produce market. Out front.
0: And a toilet. So the Gophers, they weren't just brawlers. They're this organized criminal enterprise. Mm-hmm. And they had a strict code of conduct that required members to commit crimes. Like, in order to play by the rules, you have to be a crimer.
1: Okay.
0: And so they would do things like burglary to murder to armed robbery, muggings, assault, extortion.
1: And the assault would be for a fee? Like, I want this guy to be assaulted. You pay them, they go assault him. So it's like a real criminal organization. Yes. It wasn't just like, we're beefing with the 14th Street boys.
0: Bad boys for hire.
1: Okay.
0: Yeah.
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During the week, Monday through Friday, we do this bit called the Castronovo $1,000 Minute. 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Can you? Tune in.

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26: Had a crazy idea. And good morning. Welcome to the show. I occasionally have crazy ideas. It's the America 250, right? This is the week, 4th of July week. So what if I, when we do the Castronovo $1,000 minute bit, what if I have questions about America? Oh, Merca,
27: bro,
26: in there.
27: The way I would I would crush that. The way I would make $5,000 this week.
26: Oh, are you suggesting that you're good at this?
27: But
26: at U.S. At trivia?
27: Here's the deal. There's only one AP class that I actually passed the AP test on. You know which one that was?
26: History?
27: No, calculus. But I did really good in history. I still did really good.
26: You know, at UF, I did very well in the broadcasting classes. Wendy can attest to that. We went to college together about 20 years apart. But anyway, but I did the only class outside of my, you know, on-air broadcasting classes in college that I did well in was a history class that I took as an elective. So, yeah, all right, let's see who's better at it.
27: I've always loved history, man, like George Washington. Like, when I go to Disney, I go to the Hall of Presidents. I'm a history buff.
26: Dude, I was trying to fall asleep last night, and I'm flipping on the Netflix, and they have now that they're running some America Just Born, you know, some documentary about our country. And that's what I was watching last night. So bring it, Mr. I'm sort of American, but I've kind of leaned towards Cuba.
27: No, man. Not if ICE is listening. Chill.
26: That's probably not the patriotic nope. music that I was suggesting. That would be that way. That's music school. That you play you know, when someone's dying.
27: Like this one right here?
26: That doesn't sound.
28: That's better.
26: It's a good one, but it's too. I just need like John Philip Sousa. Like when you're at a 4th of July parade. Anyway.
27: I got you.
26: 4th of July week. All right. So tradition for people that listen to me for a long time, they probably know that every 4th of July I go to Maine. This will be the last year I go to Maine. Probably because we're getting rid of the cottage. So, I said I wasn't going to cry. No, we had it for 19 years, man. So, I'm going to take the money and run. But there's something to be said about, what's the temperature right now? 65. I mean,
27: what?
26: It's not even fair. It isn't even fair. Yeah.
27: 65 in June?
26: No, oh, I'm sorry. Here, I'll let you look at my phone.
27: Oh, 60.
28: Oh, my gosh.
26: 60. I mean, it's ridiculous. Yeah. And it's funny because I got an alert. Extreme heat watch expected this week. Well, actually, it's going to get hot. Thursday,
27: brother,
26: 95 degrees.
27: The thing is, like, me and my boys, we've all said, like, one of us gets a cabin in the Appalachian in the North Carolina area, and then the other one gets a house in the Keys. But, man, I think you just convinced me to change to Maine, bro. 60 in the summer?
26: I'll tell you how it happened for our family. Because when Gina and I first started dating and then subsequently getting married, we were like, all right, vacation week, where are we going to go? And every week, every vacation was either the Keys, you know, with the boat, maybe the Bahamas if we were lucky. But one year she's like, I'm so sick of being hot on vacation. Where can we go where it's a little cooler? And one year we went to Martha's Vineyard, which was really cool. And Wendy, you can appreciate this little vignette. One of the most famous people that hung out in Martha's Vineyard was Walter Cronkite. The famous news. Do you know who Walter Cronkite is, Liz?
27: Everyone knows who Walter Cronkite is.
0: He was a man who spoke like this.
27: But I'm wondering.
0: And how the news.
27: Did you point out Wendy because he went to UF or because like you didn't think I knew who he was?
26: She's a news personality, and I didn't think you knew who he was. Yeah.
2: Yeah. And he didn't. He's not a Gator.
26: But he was also the voice of Spaceship Earth at Disney, if you recall.
0: Welcome to Spaceship Earth.
26: You know, the big ball at Epcot. Yeah. So anyway, the whole time I'm like, I'm going to meet Walter Cronkite. I'm going to meet. And Gina's like, shut up. You're not going to meet Walter Cronkite just because we're going to Martha's Vineyard. You're not going to meet your idol, Walter Cronkite, who, by the way, I prank called on the radio in the 80s and woke him up in his hotel room and put him on the air. And he was so cool. I go,
27: really?
26: Celebrity morning, wake up, Walter Cronkite, you're on the air. They're playing the horn sound effect. And he's like, he immediately goes into, well, it's a pleasure being on the radio in Orlando.
0: I've seen the city grow from leaps and bounds with the space program.
26: And he just launched right into Walter Cronkite.
27: That is so funny.
26: So fast forward, my first trip, Martha's Vineyard. We get to the hotel. We put the luggage down. We go, let's go get a bite to eat. We go to a restaurant. I open the door. Walter Cronkite walks right into me. And she looks at me like, okay, you are like a psychic or something weird. Like we couldn't believe it. I told him the story about the wake up call.
0: Thank you very much. I appreciate it.
26: I don't think he had any recollection of it, but anyway,
2: that's great.
26: That was kind of, and then we kept saying, well, maybe we're going to run into a Kennedy. And my wife has a somewhat of a resemblance to Jackie Onassis. And I kept saying that people are going to think you're Jackie Onassis. She goes to the bathroom. I pay the waitress $10. I go, can you come back and tell my wife she looks at Jackie O? So I think in my 30 years of marriage, that's the hardest I've ever seen my wife laugh when the waitress comes over and says, I'm sorry to interrupt. And she wasn't our waitress. It was a waitress from somewhere else. She goes, I'm a huge Kennedy fan. Are you? Do you know how much you look like Jackie O? And we just laughed for 10 hours. It was just so good.
2: That's great.
26: And when I told her I paid her, it was even funnier. So anyway, I don't know. I wake up today with just a couple of light and frivolous warm anecdotes about life and everything. So anyway, hey, Paul, how's your recovery going? Said no one on my show.
27: Brother, you were working like you didn't have surgery last week. I'm done asking you. You've proven. You're fine.
26: I'm still uncomfortable, though.
27: If you revert back, no one's going to know because no one's going to ask.
26: No one's going to believe me.
27: You've worked too hard and been too seamless to even call for any pity at this point.
2: You were in studio last week.
27: You shouldn't have been such a strong soldier.
26: I probably should not have gone in studio last week.
2: Yeah, I was shocked.
26: But I went on Thursday, went to see the surgeon. He cupped me gently down there.
27: He gave you the thumbs up?
26: Felt around. He had a bandages are right. He did not give me a thumb up. Just one thumb. Not thumbs. Just one thumb up. He didn't check in there. It has nothing to do with that area.
27: No, like he gave you the thumbs up like everything's going to go.
26: Yes. Okay. Well, you made it sound like he put the thumb in.
27: Well, I did that on purpose.
26: Okay. All right. Should we just jump right into
2: the news
26: here?
2: Flight? No problems?
26: Yeah, the plane, nothing. No. Yeah, it was great. I just can't lift. The best part of it, all of it is I can't lift anything. So I'm like, Gina, get the bags. Gina, get the dog. I milked the whole I can't walk the dog for about a good 8-9 days. Today's day 10 from my hernia surgery. But I think she's on to me now. She's on. You know what I did? I pressure cleaned the deck.
27: Yeah, you can't call for pity anymore. You're done.
26: I know. But the pressure is just standing here holding the hose. But, you know, it's very rewarding when you see the mildew come off the deck.
27: Those
3: How
27: lines.
3: How happy is your dog to be outside now?
26: He is so happy. Okay. Today he ran out, took a quick one, pinched it, came right back in, laid down. He's very happy. All right. Let's take a look at the news.
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6: Mike Anderson here.
7: I'm Luis Diaz.
3: And I'm Wendy Grossman. A brush fire is burning in Tamarack. The Florida Forest Service says the Atlantic Fire started last night near the Sawgrass Expressway and Commercial Boulevard. It has spread to 180 acres and is 0% contained. Miami-Dade's Fire Florida Task Force 1 continues actively conducting search and rescue operations in Venezuela following the devastating earthquakes. The 80-member team, accompanied by six highly trained canine teams, is conducting systematic searches of disaster-affected areas. More than 1,400 people are confirmed dead and nearly 69,000 others remain missing. The State Department says the U.S. is sending a $150 million aid package to Venezuela with more financial help likely to follow. Well, we got a plain crazy one for you this morning.
8: Uh-oh. It's plain crazy.
26: I didn't have any travel issues whatsoever. It was just seamless. So I hope that, you know, we didn't have any crazy people on the plane. Everything was just okay.
27: Yeah?
3: Yeah, Well, this one is right here from home, guys. This was a dangerous close call at Miami International as an American Airlines flight from Miami to the Bermudas was forced to hit the brakes and abort takeoff Saturday when the pilot received clearance himself and was told to go. But then he spotted a small business jet on the runway and hit the brakes. The two planes came within a third of a mile of hitting each other. Luckily, the disaster was averted and the flight was rescheduled and got to Bermuda later in the day.
27: What's the third of a mile?
26: They had a story on the evening news. It must have been Thursday, yeah. Friday night. Did you see it? We have no idea how many close calls there are on a regular basis. But a third of a mile, what is that? Like how many feet?
27: That's a
26: 300, 400 feet?
27: No. 5,000.
26: So 5,280 feet is a mile. So a third is about a couple thousand feet. That's, you know, the football field, right?
27: Like 1,700 feet.
26: Yeah, it's not that big a deal.
27: No.
26: Stop whining about it, you guys. I don't want to be on that plane, but come on. I don't know. Yeah. It has to be like the wings have to touch for it to make the plane crazy segment now.
27: At this point, we have to raise our standards.
3: Right. Well, you can't just bite another fellow passenger. You got to rip his face off. We got to get into it. Yeah. All right. Well, the TSA is bracing to screen 19 million passengers this July 4th holiday weekend, which officially begins tomorrow and then runs through July 6th. The TSA says security checkpoints are fully staffed and ready to handle the influx. The highest traffic is expected Thursday when an expected 3 million people will be traveling through our nation's airports. All right, a 31-year-old woman is dead after she was bitten by an alligator just north of Orlando yesterday while she was swimming with friends in a river in Geneva. Yeah, the Florida Fish and Wildlife says that she was taken to the hospital but passed away. Gator hasn't been found yet.
27: We have a place called Geneva in Florida?
3: Yeah, in a river. She's about 30 minutes north of Orlando, Seminole County.
26: So is that a place where alligators normally are, or was it a surprise? I mean, you ask me, I'm not ever swimming in the state of Florida in fresh water, ever.
3: Right.
26: I mean, I grew up on Lake Osborne in Palm Beach County. I can't think. Yes, we water skied on that lake. We never once swam in it. Like, it's not like, hey, let's go for a swim in fresh water and get water moccasins scared me to death. Now, there are some of those rivers up in you know, that we go tubing in. Up in the north, but those are those cold spring rivers. I don't think they have alligators in those.
27: Because they're too cold.
26: But what? Yeah.
27: Yeah, I remember. I'm telling you. I think me and the boys at Ginny Springs. Isn't that where the gators go?
26: Yeah.
27: Visited my buddy up in Santa Fe. We went to Ginny Springs, and I was terrified the whole time. He's like, brother, trust me, there wouldn't be this many people if it was dangerous. And he was right. Like, there was too many people. Alligators would have been in heaven if they weren't cold-blooded.
26: Yeah, I don't know what the what this river is. Oh my God, that is a nightmare.
3: Yeah,
26: it ruined the whole weekend for the friends too.
3: Yeah, you put a damper on.
26: Now what?
27: What a buzzkill this girl.
26: Do you keep partying? I mean,
27: yeah, yeah.
26: No, you can't. No, you can't.
3: No,
27: of course not, bro. Of course not.
26: So, all right. Sorry.
27: But if if you've got like a couple nights in the Airbnb, do you like? And you can't get a new flight. You gotta wait to go home, right? Right or no?
26: You start arguing. You start arguing like, whose idea was it to go in that river? I told you we should have gone to Universal.
27: Disney's right here, Stephanie.
3: Well, that's not even safe. We remember the alligator attack at Disney with the little kids.
26: Oh,
27: they got the statue up and everything.
26: Stop swimming. We should have a law. DeSantis.
3: Stop swimming.
26: That's the no swimming in the state of Florida except the beach. Now, so we'll send all the lake swimmers to the beach and they'll get eaten by a shark. We can't win.
27: Come on, man.
26: I got to stop.
3: That's crazy.
26: Somebody stop me.
3: Stop me. Diagnoses of gambling disorders are up 60% in states with legalized sports betting, like here in Florida. Gambling disorder is known as a mental health condition in which patients cannot stop gambling even though they know it causes them harm. The study says the biggest increase is, of course, among young men. Sports betting has been exploding across the U.S. after a landmark Supreme Court ruling that paved the way for states to legalize online sports books. I was talking to a friend. They were telling me they couldn't even get into the Hard Rock over the weekend. There wasn't anybody playing there, nothing. I think it's all the sports betting, right? Because the World Cup or something. Couldn't even get a parking spot.
26: Couldn't get in. What, it was too crowded?
3: Yeah, I mean, they said they couldn't even find parking. Like, the place is so crowded. It's all people gambling now.
27: Talking the guitar?
26: I don't think that.
27: Or are we talking the stadium? We talking the stadium or the casino?
26: The guitar.
3: The casino. They're saying gambling has expanded there, it's so much more crowded.
27: No, but also if they were trying to get in on Saturday, like Colombia was everywhere. Like if there was a TV, there was 1,000 Colombians there. Yeah, I don't
3: know.
27: Where
3: were you in Hollywood? I saw you.
27: I was in Hollywood. The city of Hollywood had a huge watch party, but it was overrun. Like you would expect Portugal to have a fan. One. Nah.
3: Yeah, I only saw Colombia myself. I mean, in pictures and everything.
27: Mm-hmm.
26: Nobody from Portugal. Diaz.
27: I'm right here.
26: Did one person in the entire crowd be like, "Yo, Luis Diaz from the Paul Castro-Novo Show. Oh my God, I'm such a fan."
27: I waged war.
26: Just say no.
27: Because it's specifically from the Paul Castro-Novo Show. No, but I did wage war against Colombians on my social media, on my personal social media, a week ago. And that's where they saw me like, "Oh, what are you doing here? Oh, do you think it's funny to talk about us and then to come here to our party?" And I was like, "I'm here for work. Big 105. Blame Paul Castronovo for me being here.
26: Don't put the Colombians on me. I never said anything.
27: I said it's Paul's fault that I'm here.
26: I blame the Al Pacino character in Scarface who said, 'I don't like Colombians.'"
27: That must be it, right?
26: For the Cuban/Colombian rift. But anyway.
27: And you're gonna be the one to mediate peace.
26: Going back to the gambling thing, that's the one negative, like, because I'm out of the state of Florida, my Hard Rock, I may have this disease. The app, I can't use it. I have I want to bet on World Cup, but I can't do it from Maine.
27: May I just say,
3: we'll
27: DraftKings.
3: We'll place your bets for you.
27: DraftKings is available in all 50 states.
26: I'm kind of loyal to the Hard Rock.
27: Well, I am obligated to be loyal.
26: You have a bigger problem than me.
27: To DraftKings.
26: You got a bigger problem than me. All right. Anything else, Wendy?
3: And Amazon customers have under a month left to file a claim in the company's $2.5 billion settlement with the Federal Trade Commission. Those who are eligible, though, will only get $51. I don't even know if it's worth filling out all those forms. The settlement comes from a 2023 lawsuit saying that Amazon coerced consumers into enrolling in Prime subscriptions and then made it really hard for them to cancel after saying it would be easy. So if you think you're in that group, time's ticking on your time to file the claim. But if you get the claim, it's only $51 per customer. It's like,
27: I haven't canceled my Prime, so it doesn't affect me.
3: Yeah, I haven't either. I mean, you can't pay for shipping.
26: I love my Prime. I'm not canceling that. Plus,
3: yeah,
26: I get all those good shows.
3: Ever. Yeah, the shows too.
26: All right. What? 6:17. The podcast. What? You got something else?
3: I was thinking, what was like the last best like Prime show you saw? And I'm trying to think.
26: Oh,
3: mine, I think, is Off Campus. Have you guys heard of that one?
27: No.
26: No, I can't think of what I was watching the other day. But I have a show for you. I'll tell you this after the break. There's a show that I've been, you know, because I was recovering and not being able to lift, I've been just binging like crazy. We'll get to that next on the Paul Castronovo Show.
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0: So.
1: Oh, yeah. So, all right. So you got it. You're free. What a great thing for a parent.
0: I'm going to
1: you
0: Asheville.
1: Don't have to worry about him. You're going to Asheville?
0: Yeah. I actually messaged Ralph, but he's not going to be there.
1: Oh,
0: I said, I'm coming.
1: Oh, I was going to say, you got
0: to go see the mushroom farm.
1: Oh, man.
2: Nice.
1: Well, my son Nick is working for Ralph right now, my stepson Nick. So if you want to tour the mushroom farm, I'll put you guys in touch. But are you staying at that? What's that famous hotel in Asheville everybody talks about? The Biltmore.
0: Biltmore. We're going to see the Biltmore, but we're staying in another hotel.
1: I think we booked for Thanksgiving to go visit Ralph and the family up there, and our family's going to go and everything else. I haven't told my mother yet. That's going to be a big one. Yeah, I'll go ahead. Leave me on Thanksgiving. I'll be dead soon. So,
0: Do we have the same mom?
1: Yeah, I could have Thanksgiving tomorrow, and she'd be like, "Oh, it's Thanksgiving," because she's 92. Thanksgiving could have been. It could have been. Is that rude?
2: It's so funny because it's just similar how like the Benjamin Button thing of it all. Like it start and end in the same way because my sister had a graduation party this week. We cut a cake for her. We blew a candle, and my 1-year-old's like. In her messed up language, was like, happy birthday. And so we sang happy birthday to her. And she's just like, wow, it's my birthday too. What day? Like, yeah, sure.
0: That's great.
1: So I have a traditionally being up in Maine on the 4th of July holiday weekend. I always have a party. And I've been alerted by the boss that there will be no party this year since we're putting a house up and, you know, just
2: can't get it dirty.
1: I don't. We got to kind of take it easy. Like people are coming, they're going to have an open house. You know, we just don't need to have 30, 40 people here destroying the place. And then everybody leaves. Yeah. I got to cook and it takes 3 days to put it. So we decided let's not do that. But we do have house guests coming to visit to stay with us. So we're like, oh God, what do we do for the 4th? So we're like, well, we'll just sit in the backyard. We'll throw some steaks on a grill. We'll eat a little lobster and then we'll watch the fireworks until we saw the alert from the city saying due to dry conditions, beepity beepity bop, and unsafe. We're not having fireworks this year. So I used to be able to sit in the backyard, watch the fireworks. It was the greatest. So now no fireworks. I could play dumb and just tell our friends, all right, fireworks started an hour. And then be like, oh, my God, they didn't have them. Let's Google. Oh,
2: oh no.
1: and then I like, all right, maybe we should go to downtown and go to a rooftop bar in the city of Portland, Maine, which is, you know, like 20 miles away. And so there's like this really cool rooftop bar. I go online. Reservations are available. I go, perfect. But then a little birdie said, why don't you check and make sure you can see the fireworks from the rooftop bar? Sure enough, you can't. That's why there are seats available. The lady's like, yeah,
2: How do you Google that? Or did you called and you're like, hey, can I see the fireworks? And they're like,
1: yeah, yeah. No. I said, hey, listen, I said, we're thinking of staying at your hotel. I think it's a Westin or something. And I lied to the lady. I go, and we were thinking of, we'd like a place to watch the 4th of July. How about your rooftop bar? She's like, oh, yeah, no, you can't see it from up there. It faces a different direction.
2: That's annoying.
1: Not a bummer?
2: It's a roof. How is it not 360 degree visibility?
1: Because if the hotel faces north or whatever and
2: the rest of the building blocks it. I gotcha.
1: Yes, I don't work there. What are you asking me these logistical questions? So now I got that. That's two things. Then I saw that there's a band playing, like some country band or something, playing at L.L. Bean. You ever heard of L.L. Bean?
2: The clothing store?
1: The clothing store. That's the headquarters. Yeah, it's giant. It's a whole city in Freeport, Maine. L.L. Bean, their campus. And so they have an outdoor area with a stage. And I have seen bands there in the past, so that might be not terrible. No fireworks, though, and I feel like, I don't know, I feel like the 4th of July without fireworks sucks.
2: Yeah, well, you know what's crazy is that's how you feel. My wife hates the fireworks because they go on too late and they make bedtime. And like the whole first few hours of bedtime until midnight, once they finally die down, it's like, man, are they going to wake up on this one? Are they going to wake up on this one? That's why we prefer going to the mountains because there's no fireworks. Yeah, it's silent. It's quiet.
1: How about fireworks for your dog? Nobody loves fireworks more than the dogs. Oh, man. We have I put them in a doggy hotel last year.
2: Really?
1: Can you imagine what that's like?
2: You abandoned him while he was at war with the bombs going off around him?
1: He goes and plays with the other dogs. And then we don't have to worry about him losing his mind, running from window to window, attacking this sound that he keeps hearing. It's just, and then, you know, once the fireworks

0: it's like 10:30, 11 o'clock, and everybody's like winding down. You know, there's the one a-hole with the cherry bomb, yes, that feels like he's got to light them off until 3 o'clock in the morning.
1: Yep.
0: So there's that. What do you, that's a good question for the listener. You can leave us a message on the app. Give us some ideas. What are you doing on the 4th?
2: You got to, it's got to, water's got to be close by, right?
0: I like for years we used to go to the beach when the kids were young. And I think it was Deerfield or Pompano. One of them had, you could see it. Just sit there with your feet in the sand. And that to me is perfect. At night, it's a little cool, you know? Not cool, but.
2: Growing up, yeah, every year was Siesta Key. So my parents had there was a group of four families that were at this point where we refer to each other as cousins. Every 4th of July, we were at Siesta Key. Siesta Key has a huge fireworks show. I don't know if they still do because now it's been priced out of my price range. But Siesta Key was the spot. So now me and my buddies that used to go to Siesta Key were like, maybe we go to Naples. Maybe we Marco Island, something a little more affordable.
0: All right, let me ask you, since it is America 250 this week, let's see. I'll ask you guys, I'll ask you a trivia question about America. Are you ready? See how you guys do.
1: Nice music.
2: This is the most patriotic song I could find.
0: What are you doing? Yes. No, not Freebird.
2: Name me a more patriotic song, Paul.
0: This has nothing to do with America turning 250.
2: Nah,
0: I need John Philip Sousa.
2: I don't know how to spell Sousa.
0: It's Spanish, isn't it?
2: Yeah, I got you. I'm just saying that's the most patriotic song. Right now, that is.
0: No. Anyway, question. All right, what is the only U.S. state whose name has just four letters?
2: Ohio. Iowa. So I got two.
0: Yeah, you got two.
2: But you said there's only one.
1: Are they only, yeah.
0: Well, according to ChatGPT, there was only one, but Ohio is definitely a state, right? They said Iowa was the answer they gave me.
2: Connecticut.
0: That's not. No. I guess that was that. Would that be it, though? Iowa? Okay. Wendy, you failed miserably. And Lewis gets today's point. Let's see who wins at the end of the show.
1: Oh.
0: All right. But first, we should probably take a I was looking at the prizes today, man. So. Can we switch them? Can we do?
2: We can switch
0: ticket
2: them.
0: Window. What ticket window? Oh, let's just do ticket window.
2: Gotcha.
0: Listener choice, because the pop quiz is coming up here in a minute. Styx and Chicago, July 13th at the I Think Financial Amphitheater. That's a great show. And or Anthony Jeselnik at the Hard Rock Live, December 3rd. Great comic. Up to you. The pop quiz is next. We're going to open the ticket window. Our number, right?
2: Yeah, we have one still.
0: Is 877-210-5936. If you want to go to either Styx in Chicago or comedian Anthony Jeselnik, your chance comes up next. 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
22: Good morning. It's 6:40 in the a.m. Lewis?
23: Yes, it is.
22: There he is. Okay, I don't know. Usually the music comes on. I don't when Mike Anderson's here, everything runs smoothly.
24: Mike Anderson's here, the music takes a beat sometimes.
22: By the way, where is Mike? I showed up at work today. He's not here.
24: He's surprising his lovely girlfriend for her birthday.
22: Was this week?
24: Yeah, he didn't want to say it on the air until they went on vacation to ruin the surprise.
22: Is he marrying her?
24: No, I don't
22: know. Is he getting a
24: ring? I don't know. I honestly don't know.
22: What's the surprise? If she's with
24: that put they Wendy went to St. Augustine.
22: Oh, God. That's the. I guarantee
25: they
22: you.
25: They also stopped at Bucky's, I saw.
22: Oh, we got a Bucky's stop? All right, good for him.
25: Yes. He filmed it.
22: Do you think that. But if he's not getting engaged. Will there be disappointment? Like, in other words, she probably figures this is it, right? They've been a couple of years together. He moved in with her. This has got to be it. He hadn't told us, by the way. We don't know.
24: No. But I just love that St. Augustine is the spot that he took her. I love St. Augustine, but it's not a tourist destination. I love
22: it. Yes, it is.
24: No, it's not, bro. In Florida, you could go to anywhere on the West Coast, you can go to anywhere on the East Coast, you can go to...
22: But you know what, though? I think St. Augustine is it's a great couple's place. I mean, they have, like, there's a lot of good romance. You could do the little horse and buggy ride. The problem is, it's a great place to go in November.
24: Yeah.
22: It's a tad hot this time of year.
24: Oh, yeah.
22: But, no, I don't know.
25: They're supposed to have a great winery there. Have you guys ever been to it? Somebody said it was great in the newsroom.
22: Florida wine?
25: Yeah,
22: like
25: apparently.
22: Okay, I'm good. California, the French, the Italians. I'm good. Anyway, we have our pop quiz is for Ray in Hollywood. If Ray can answer 2 out of 3 pop culture questions, then he will get an opportunity to go either see. Now, this is up to him. Now, Ray, it's up to you. The ticket window's open. Would you like to see? Styx and Chicago at the I Think Financial Amphitheater next week, or comedian Anthony Jeselnik at the Hard Rock Live December 3rd. Ray, good morning.
26: Morning. How we doing?
22: Good, man. What's your choice as we open today's ticket window?
27: Okay, ticket window's open.
28: Yeah, 2 tickets.
27: Sold out. Sorry.
22: Oh. Can you speak?
26: When was the Styx concert?
22: Next week, July 13th, at the I Think Financial.
26: But
22: you had 10 minutes. You had 10 minutes to make this decision. And now,
26: let's go with the comedian this time.
22: December 3rd at the Hard Rock Live. Yes. Anthony Jeselnik, the guy's demented, and you know, not for faint of heart. I can tell you that. All right, I'll throw question number one at you. Which is true about the Dallas Cowboy cheerleaders? A, they can't be anywhere alcohol is served or even attend parties. B, they can't be around any naked men other than their husband. Or C, they can't be spotted at an IKEA store.
26: Let's go with A.
22: Yes, they can't be around anywhere alcohol is served or attend parties. That would, is it even worth it? Like you're this beautiful cheerleader in your 20s. Sorry, you can't go to a party.
24: Sorry, no alcohol for you.
26: That's kind of why you get into it. Right?
22: Number two, what will replace horse jumping in the pentathlon at the 2028 Summer Olympics? A, sword swallowing. B, ninja warrior obstacles. Or C, bass fishing.
26: Let's go with B.
22: Ninja warrior obstacles. You are correct, sir. And congratulations. You got one. Yeah, that's big. All right. So a little bit later on, when we do Florida Man or Not, then we got tickets to see Styx and Chicago. Best of luck to you. Enjoy the comedy show. We'll have those tickets for you all week long. Please hold. Lewis, you are obligated to do a sports report here. What do you got?
24: Yeah, man. The round of 32 is down. It's done. We are officially in the knockout round when it comes to the world's biggest tournament going on right now when it comes to soccer and pitches. America, the one seed out of their group, and they actually have a nearly 10% chance, according to ESPN, to win the whole thing.
22: 10%? Oh, to win the whole thing.
24: To win the whole thing.
22: Well, if they do, Mr. Castronovo's buying dinner because I'll win a $1,500 from the bet that I placed if the U.S. wins the whole thing. A $50 bet to win $1,500, it was well worth it.
24: Yeah, I'm trying to see when the next game is. The next game is today. We got games
1: Precision
24: today.
1: Isn't only engineered into every Porsche.
22: What the hell's that?
24: Sorry, that's ESPN saying that precision isn't engineered. But yeah, we got games today. Brazil, Germany, Paraguay, Netherlands, Morocco. Right. We got a lot. It's a big going, a big thing going on.
22: Can Brazil beat Japan?
24: Yes.
22: I mean, will Brazil beat Japan? That's at 1 o'clock today. That'd be a. I'll put my money on Brazil for that one,
24: brother.
22: Although I
24: put my mortgage on that one.
22: Someone in my employ, our housekeeper, is Brazilian, and I asked her. She goes, "We not play very good. We're not good. I love the game, but we not play good."
24: Yeah, but that's because they're not winning by 30. You know?
22: Yeah, I know. They're so spoiled, right? But I mean, obviously, if the Japanese got this far, they're not bad.
24: No. They're but it's not baseball, brother. There's no Shohei of soccer for Japan.
22: Yeah, all right, good. All right, I'm putting my money on Brazil today.
24: Brought to you by Plantation
22: all right.
24: Ford.
22: Up next, it's today's lightning round where we have celebrity old men. Did a classic rock band almost die? And if you're a Stranger Things fan, I think you're going to love the story I have coming up next in today's Lightning Round. Yeah, that. Lightning Round.
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22: All right, get ready, people. It's just about time for the lightning round. Diaz is going to do a little clippy. I'm intrigued by your clippy. I saw you.
24: I didn't want to give much information.
22: One is it's a recording of me as a kid?
24: Yeah. Someone posted a video of you as a kid on Instagram. I found it. My wife actually found it and sent it to me.
22: This is a lie.
24: I promise you, you're gonna think, yeah, that was me. I promise.
22: Okay. I can't wait to hear it. Right after 7, the Castronovo $1,000 Minute, America edition, since it's America 250. But first, Wendy and... Wendy and Lewis, are you keeping tabs? Can one of you get? Because so far, Wendy has a point.
24: No, I have the point.
25: No, Lewis
24: actually
25: has the
24: should
25: point.
24: Get oh, you two know,
22: Lewis
24: points.
22: Got the point. I'm sorry, I like her better than you. But all right, all right, here we go. Where is the Liberty Bell?
24: Philly,
25: Philadelphia.
22: Okay, well, I mean, Wendy's just taking her time, you know. Okay, Lewis with two. Okay.
25: I need a buzzer.
22: What are you doing over there, Wendy? Hit it. You need to get it together here, Wendy. Raise your hand. All right. So, all right. 2-0.
24: All right.
22: Let's do a lightning.
24: Hold on. My mouse isn't working. Wait. I got
22: That's
24: it.
22: That's what she said. Where's the intro? There it is. All right. I guess we begin this with, I guess if you whine enough news, this could be a lesson for me. So last night, Bill Maher received the Mark Twain Prize for American Humor. Last year, Bill Maher went public and went scorched earth saying they're never going to give me this award, even though I should have. Larry King years ago said he's the closest thing to Mark Twain that we had, and he just whined and said, they'll never put me in there because I'm too controversial. Blah, blah. Well, fun. Guess what happened? He got it.
0: So this leads
22: me to maybe I should start whining about the Radio Hall of Fame and the Marconi Awards that I never seem to get, even though I've been doing this crap for 40-something years. And some of the people that are less deserving of me are in the Hall of Fame, and I should keep moving on. I sound bitter.
24: Wait, but let me record that. Perfect. I'll send that off.
22: Celebrity centenarian news. Mel Brooks, one of my comedy heroes, 100%. Let me tell you something. You know why I got into what I do? Because of Mel Brooks. Mel Brooks, when I was a young kid,
24: comedic sapling,
22: whatever. Yes, my father had comedy albums, and one of the comedy albums he had was the 2000-year-old man, and the one that followed it, the 2013-year-old man, and it was Mel Brooks and Carl Reiner. Carl Reiner played the straight man. Mel Brooks played this character, the 2000-year-old man. And I remember laughing so hard with my dad, and I was like, that's what I want to do. And here we are trying to crack jokes. But
24: so I watched the movies from when they were coming out, but I didn't watch them when they were coming out. I always, whenever I'm the Mel Brooks and the Rob Reiner movies, like Princess Bride, Spaceball, like those two had such similar styles. Like were they friends? Was there a
22: beef? They were best friends. They are best friends until he died. They had Anne Bancroft was Mel Brooks' wife. She passed away many, many years ago. And once a week or every day, they had dinner together with their TV dinners. I saw an old, like a 60 Minutes report. It was a cute, wonderful thing. Carl Reiner died, but Mel Brooks, man, he keeps going. Turns 100 yesterday. Entertainment Weekly celebrated his most essential films. His top five, Spaceballs.
24: Yep.
22: High Anxiety. Mm-hmm. Young Frankenstein, which I think could be the number one. Blazing Saddles at number two. And then The Producers.
24: Underrated.
22: Blazing Saddles. I don't know if Blazing Saddles and Young Frankenstein, to me, is better than The Producers.
24: Oh, wait. But Producers was one? Did you read that 5-1?
22: Yes. Producers is number one.
24: Oh, no. Flip that upside down.
25: May the Schwartz be with you. One of the funniest lines of all time.
22: Spaceballs. By the way, aren't they releasing? Isn't there a new Spaceballs coming out, or did it already come out and just didn't go anywhere?
25: Yeah, I think we read there's a new one coming out, but that was one of the funniest things I've ever seen.
22: Meanwhile, the American AFI, American Film Institute, honored Mel Brooks by reordering the 100 Years, 100 Last Laughs list it released back in 2000, and they put Blazing Saddles at number one. I saw an interview with Mel who said, there's no way Blazing Saddles gets made today. It's damn offensive and hilarious.
25: Yeah.
24: I haven't seen
22: it. Speaking of comedy, I watched the first episode of Larry David's new HBO show.
24: The America one?
22: Life, Liberty, and the Pursuit of Unhappiness. I'm hoping episode two's a little better. I laughed a little, but it wasn't.
24: That's all I needed to hear.
22: It needs to be a little bit more laughs. The concept is incredible. It's basically Larry David from Curb Your Enthusiasm putting himself in historic, like, in other words, the best one was Rosa Parks was seated next to Larry David, and she gets up and she goes, "I'm going to go in the back of the bus. I can't take
24: this." Oh, he pisses her off?
22: Yeah,
24: that is so good.
22: Funny. I mean, you got to love the concept there, all right? Hey, Wedding of the Century news. Now, I don't know if it's fact or not, but we've been talking about this, the Taylor Swift wedding. And so supposedly Stevie Nicks and Tim McGraw are scheduled to perform at Wedding Palooza at Madison Square Garden, costing them $20 million to pull this thing off. So I still say that Madison Square Garden is what they're telling everybody, and they're going to get married somewhere else.
24: Stevie Nicks is charging Taylor Swift?
22: No. The whole wedding, rent the place and put it together is $20
24: million. Wow.
25: And no gifts allowed. Cool. Did you see that? Strict no gift policy.
22: Yeah, how do you not bring a gift? Lightning round news. The Jungle Queen. I mean, we've all grown up. If you grew up in South Florida, the Jungle Queen riverboat is one of the coolest things we have. Well, it just got bought by this guy, Bill Fuller. He's the guy that bought the Maikai and refurbished it. This guy's a really... I think he would be an interesting interview. He also owns the Ball and Chain bar in Little Havana. You know that place?
24: Oh, my God. Really?
22: Yeah, like iconic. So he now owns three of the most iconic South Florida entertainment venues, the Mai Kai, the Jungle Queen, and Ball and Chain.
24: And he
22: very cool guy.
24: And he hasn't changed them. He just updated. This guy might be the king of South Florida.
22: He makes them better, yes. Wow. All right, we're going to track him down. In Canada news, Michael J. Fox is now the Companion of the Order of Canada, which is their highest civilian honor. He was awarded both his Hollywood career and his advocacy for Parkinson's. The guy's a mensch.
24: That's so funny. In England, they knight you, and in Canada, they give you a gallon of maple syrup. That's unbelievable.
22: He did get a gallon. In other Canadian news, in today's lightning round, Justin Bieber makes a surprise appearance at the NHL draft to announce the first pick, which was made by the Maple Leafs, his beloved man. So that must have been Friday night, Saturday. Yeah. I'm at a barbecue joint grabbing some ribs. You know, like Gina and I are like, we got to grab some. And we wanted to sit at a bar and watch World Cup and eat. And so I'm in Maine.
24: Right? Not in Maine.
22: Yeah. Every TV at the sports bar was watching the NHL draft. I'm thinking, who watches the NHL draft? Apparently, these guys and Canadians. So,
24: oh my goodness,
22: yeah, pretty funny, yeah. And I'm like, this is the. I love the. I always think, you know, I texted a buddy. I go, is anybody watching the NHL draft? And my friend writes back, Bill Zito, the general manager of the Panthers. Yep, in
0: that'll do it.
22: Hey, this might be interesting to some of us. Wendy, did you grow up watching St. Elmo's Fire?
25: Of course.
22: That movie?
25: Yes.
22: Yeah, me too.
25: Yeah, the theme song was my prom theme song. It was huge.
22: There you go. Okay, yeah. So a script for St. Elmo's Fire sequel is in the works. Rob Lowe was on one of the shows, and he said everybody wants to do it. They're trying to get the script right. So, Emilio Estevez, Andrew McCarthy, Demi Moore, Judd Nelson, Ali Sheedy, Andy McDowell, and Mayor Winningham. How come every one of the Brat Packers had a career except that one?
24: Oh.
22: The Brat Pack, right? Do you remember which one she was? Mayor Winningham.
25: Was she the one that was wearing the scuba suit when Rob
22: I don't know,
25: was
22: but she's probably the one going, hey, whatever you guys want to do, I'm very available.
24: Guys, schedule's open.
22: Yes, I don't care. The script looks good.
24: Schedule's open. Hey. I'll do it for free.
22: All right, Lewis, you're the Stranger Things fan on this show. Okay. I thought she hated him. David Harbour and Millie Bobby Brown are reuniting as father and daughter for a spy series on Netflix. David Harbour plays a former FBI agent who returns to the field to find Millie's character who went missing on a mission. I don't hate this.
24: Okay, but what are we doing here? Like, what are we doing? Like, do you hate each other or not? It's what you said. It's how you teed it up, Paul. Like, they were talking so much mean things, and then they get seen on the red carpet and they're besties, and now they're doing another show together.
22: What was real? Remember she came out and said that he made her uncomfortable on set and all this weird stuff, and then they showed up. So I don't know what's real and what isn't. Was it all tabloid fodder?
24: Do you think they hate each other, but they just know they're good for each other's bank accounts?
22: I don't know. I don't think she's that. I think she opened her mouth and it was wrong. I don't know.
24: So is this taken? Taken, but with a British daughter instead of an American daughter?
22: It sounds like it, yeah. I don't know. I like David Harbour. I think he would be great in an FBI grizzled guy, puts on a few pounds, you know.
24: Oh, yeah.
22: A ruffled suit.
24: He's gonna pull off the retired FBI agent that's going in for one last ride look. He's going to be able to pull it off.
22: I'm getting ready to retire. I got one more mission. They always do that, and then he gets killed.
24: Skip, all right. It's your daughter. All right, one more ride. I'm going back in.
22: All right. Football's almost here, sort of. NBC announced the NFL kickoff game September 9th, the Patriots and the Seahawks. And then Sunday Night Football hits 4 days later. Meanwhile, in other football news, O.J. Simpson will not be honored at the new Buffalo Bills Stadium, which opens in September.
24: Why?
22: So, can you pick somebody already, news? Auditions for the next James Bond film begin in August. Amazon MGM producing it. They're telling actors to be ready for screen tests in a month. the two, the odds-on favorites are Callum Turner and Jacob Elordi. I don't know who Callum Turner is. Anybody?
24: No.
22: Oh, Masters of the Air, whatever that is. Jacob Elordi, we know him, the Frankenstein guy.
25: Yeah.
22: He's got to be British, and he's got to have black hair. That's
24: if you see Callum Turner, you'll probably recognize his face. He's been in, like, stuff.
22: Does he look like he could be a James Bond guy?
24: Yeah, he's not old enough, but yeah.
22: Speaking of the English, seriously, Sting? Sting was talking to People magazine. He said, I prefer European football over American football. I just don't understand American football. Dude, what do you mean you don't understand it? You've been in America for 30 friggin' years. Watch a game.
24: And just
22: he
24: like
22: said,
24: that?
22: It looks like all-in wrestling with crash helmets. English football has more grace and strategy, in my opinion. Have you ever seen a hooligan?
24: And less views. Jesus.
22: Did they almost die news? The B-52s were performing in Tilleloy, France, but they had to cancel it because of a tornado that struck the venue. It ruined all their gear and destroyed the venue. The band is blaming the crew.
24: How is the crew to blame for a tornado?
22: The negligent festival promoters, confusion and danger. That's what he's saying. Hey, did you guys watch Friends?
24: No.
25: Yes, of course. Huge Friends. Me too.
22: Well, not anymore. The one where Courtney Cox and Johnny McDade go their separate ways. That's the episode we're watching. After more than 10 years together, the former couple, this guy, you know who this guy is? Johnny McDade. He's in Snow Patrol. I guess it's saying that they're going to remain friends. Can we be clear? Every celebrity breakup, the publicist always says they're going to remain friends. Nobody ever remains friends with who they break up with, right?
24: Yeah, 100%.
25: Correct.
22: All right, I just want to get that out there. And that's today's lightning round. Lightning round. Let's do the news. Oh, and the Clippies. It's got about the Clippies.
0: The only thing I want to hear right now is
2: the Clippy.
17: Everyone in this room is now dumber for having listened to it.
24: All right, so Paul, do you want to hear your clip first, or do you want to hear? Because I got this one lady. I'll save it for next. I found this clip of Paul. I found a time machine. Someone found a time machine, and it's a clip of Paul as a child. Tell me I'm wrong, Mr. Castronovo. Oh wait, I got it right here.
19: Yo, guys. So I was at school minding my own business, and my mom packed me a sausage, chicken cutlet, mozzarella, and red peppers on top. Delicious. And the kid goes, what do you got in your sandwich? Sausage. What do you got in your sandwich? Sausage. It's sausage. Please don't disrespect my culture. Are you out of your mind? Come on, man.
24: Dude, tell me that's not you.
22: That is so funny. I never had that New York accent, though, when I was a kid. I didn't grow up talking like that. I think that might be Anthony.
24: Is that Anthony Bruno as a kid? Yeah,
22: that's funny. But that is pretty good. Where did you find that? That's hilarious. Dude, I love this kid.
24: My wife found it on Instagram. I was like, I need you to send that to me. That's the clip.
22: Oh, that's so funny. Yeah.
24: Dude, what a good
22: kid. Sausage.
24: Yeah, it's sausage. All right, and this
22: it's
24: next
22: sausage.
24: One. This video is going viral. This is from the hockey season, from a Boston Bruins game. So it was a while ago, but it's going viral now. I just saw it this weekend. And I don't know if we can call her a Karen. Now, you step back. You see her yelling, you think Karen, but the fans she's yelling at spilled a beer on her and her boyfriend. Now this woman's freaking out. I'll let you be the judge. Here's the clip of the lady censored and as much as I can get out of it.
20: Stand up and apologize like a man.
22: God.
20: It's on my shirt. It's on my boyfriend's shirt.
24: Now,
22: what?
24: She got beer spilled on her by these guys.
22: You're at a hockey game. It happens.
24: Man, I don't understand. She's like saying, go get a napkin. Clean up my boyfriend's shirt. Right,
22: I think there's some questions that need to be asked. What venue? Where was this game?
24: Boston.
22: Oh, Boston? Okay, that checks out. Yeah. Okay.
24: And that answers all right.
22: Yeah, all right, we're going to go ahead and move on. It's time for the news.
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2: I'm Mike Anderson.
4: I am Luis Diaz.
25: And I'm Wendy Grossman. Two humanitarian flights will deliver 120,000 pounds of supplies to Venezuela from South Florida, and Miami Beach residents won't have to go far to help earthquake victims. Running today through July 12th, the city's four fire stations are collecting canned goods, water, baby supplies, hygiene products, and other essentials from 8 a.m. until 6 p.m. The donations will be given to the Global Empowerment Mission, which is also collecting supplies at its Doral's headquarters. More than 1,400 people are confirmed dead and nearly 69,000 remain missing. Oh, gas prices are on the rise.
22: 69,000? 69,000 are missing?
25: Yeah, and did you hear, Sir Luce, you heard the soccer star who lost his wife and baby, one-year-old child. She was trying to protect her.
22: No.
25: What country? Yeah.
24: He was an Argentinian player. He lost his wife and kid to the earthquake. That's shocking.
22: How do you even wake up the next day if you're that guy? Like, how do you go on?
25: I don't know. I guess in 4 days and some people are still trapped in the rubble.
22: If there's 69,000 missing, that means at 4 days, I don't mean to be the harbinger of bad news, but it doesn't look good.
25: No,
22: it's just
25: not at all.
22: It's just,
25: but they have.
22: Is this the worst earthquake ever?
25: They said one of the worst and one of the highest death tolls. I think it's because it was the two back to back, confirmed quakes. I think that's why, but it's awful. And I don't even understand how they're going to begin to clean everything up from that.
22: No.
25: Gas prices are on the rise in Miami and Fort Lauderdale as drivers get ready to hit the road for the July 4th weekend. Prices are up by double digits across Florida from the same time last week. In Miami-Dade, the average price is now $3.78. In Fort Lauderdale, it's $3.83. That's a 13-cent increase from a week ago. And in West Palm Boca, it is $3.95. That's up 16 cents from a week ago. What are the prices like in Maine?
22: Is that war? I haven't gotten gas yet. Is that war still going on? The thing with the Hamas and all that?
25: They've had all kinds of problems. Remember, we said there was an end to the war and they signed all these papers?
22: Yeah.
25: Now Iran's back in control of the Strait of Hormuz and no idea what's going to happen from here, but they're back in control of it. So
22: I know. I saw something. No, Trump said he's going to make it so that Iran doesn't exist anymore. I thought that was the latest. If they don't give up soon, I'm going to make it as they're going to go away forever. You can't keep making idle threats at these people. I mean, they don't believe us. They're like, okay, sure, bring it.
25: Yeah, an Iranian attack on a commercial vessel that was in the Strait of Hormuz over the weekend, and I think that's created the latest issues there. So I don't know how they're going
22: to
25: end
22: this. I'll check the gas. I have to fill up later today. I'll let you know.
25: Okay. I'm sure it's higher.
24: No, it's
25: there,
24: going back
25: we'll
24: up.
25: See.
24: It's going back up. It was going down. It was at 359, and now it's up back to 389. Not at the fours, but it is going back up, man. I hate it.
25: It's always up though for the holiday period.
24: Yeah, the summer blend. I remember when you said that.
22: The average.
25: That's real.
22: The statewide average for regular unleaded gas in Maine is $3.91 a gallon today.
25: Okay, so it is higher there.
22: Yep.
25: Traffic safety advocates are criticizing Governor DeSantis's veto of a bill on e-bikes. The bipartisan legislation would have established new statewide safety requirements for e-bike riders, including sidewalk speed limits and audible warning requirements for pedestrians. The veto comes as Florida sees a rise in serious e-bike crashes. We had the death of a 13-year-old earlier this year and a growing number of severe injuries. I was very surprised that he actually vetoed this bill. Because of just how many problems we've had. And we've all seen these kids weaving in and out of traffic and all those kinds of things, but not sure why. We also have a slew of new state laws that take effect July 1st. So we'll tell you all about them. Don't feel too terrible if you're sweating just running your daily errands like all of us. Miami ranks as the second sweatiest city in America, according to a waterboy.com survey showing Miami spends about 50% of the year above the heat index caution threshold.
22: Do you know what the number one city is?
25: I do. Do you?
22: West Palm Beach.
25: That's right.
22: Which I don't understand. Why would West Palm be sweatier than Miami? It doesn't make any sense.
25: It.
22: It, it's further north. I don't know. How do you gauge how much people sweat?
24: Well, you guys are not built like Miami people is the thing. You get the Miami weather, you don't get the Miami people. We were born in this. We're born in the heat. You guys come from New York.
22: You guys, we don't. I don't live in West Palm.
24: You West Palm people, you come from New York. You're born in the cold in the Arctic up there, and then you come down to South Florida heat. You're not built for it. That's why you guys sweat more. No. That's actually real science. That sounded pretty good after it came out of my
22: very
24: mouth.
22: Very scientific. I almost believed you.
24: It sounded pretty good.
22: Yeah. Congratulations, Lewis. You know what? You've learned how to do radio. Speak with conviction, and people will believe you, even if you're full of crap.
25: Exactly. I think we learned that at UF. Fire broke out at the Bourbon Steak Restaurant.
22: Yeah, I took that class.
25: Yeah, I did too.
22: Where? Bourbon Steak?
25: Do you remember that professor? They called him C+ Sid.
22: Oh, yeah.
24: No.
22: Sid Pachter.
24: No way.
22: Great. Yeah. Great guy. I was friends with him for years. Yep.
25: Yes. He's the one that always said that. You can convince people the moon is made of cheese if you say it the right way.
22: Yeah, wow. Conviction. That's the one thing I learned from C+ Sid. And by the way, I got a D.
25: And if your mother tells you she loves you, she would always say, check the facts.
24: That's so funny.
22: That's funny. All right, what is the what's this Bourbon Steak story?
25: Yeah, a fire broke out at the Bourbon Steak Restaurant at the Walt Disney World Swan and Dolphin Resort last week, prompting guests and staff to briefly evacuate the hotel. The lobby and a couple of rooms had to be evacuated just as a precaution. Luckily, nobody was hurt, but the restaurant will remain closed until further notice, and they do not yet know what happened, but it sounds like it was some sort of kitchen
22: fire.
25: What
22: if you're in the middle of your meal and you have to run outside in the fire? Do you get, like, what about your tab?
25: Right. I guess it was comped.
22: Like you had two martinis, you're just getting your desserts, and then you got like a $400 bill, but there's a fire in the joint. You got to run outside. Do you have to pay?
25: I don't think so. I'm sure the insurance will pay for it.
22: Oh, okay. Insurance. You're right. Yay. Folks, go ahead. We had a fire. Your tab is on us. Gee, thanks.
25: Yeah, that's what I mean.
22: You know, if you're staying at the hotel. Fire alarm went off. I was at Disney. Young Ron and I were doing a broadcast, and a fire alarm went off at one of the Disney hotels at 2 o'clock in the morning, three. And we all had to like bail out into the street in our little, I was wearing a teddy.
24: A what?
22: A little camisole, a little teddy.
25: Yeah, what color? And
22: have you never? Wait, have you never? Lewis doesn't know what a teddy is, which means he's never been to Victoria's Secrets, which means Lauda should divorce you immediately.
25: Wait, immediately? What are you talking? You don't know what that is?
24: I should. I. Why would I go to Victoria's Secret
22: to buy your wife lingerie?
25: No. Hello?
24: Walmart has just as good lingerie at half the price.
22: Oh, Lewis.
24: I'm kidding. No, but I really, don't know what a teddy is. Why would I buy? I feel uncomfortable going into Victoria's Secret.
22: We all do, but it's a rite of passage for a young man.
25: You guys really feel uncomfortable going in?
24: I do. I don't know if Lala goes on her own, but I don't feel comfy.
22: No, men feel terribly uncomfortable. Here's the problem. You walk in and you go, I want to get something for my wife. Okay, which size is she? And then you go, And then they're like, the girl's like, well, is she my size? And then you got to like look her up and down and be like, no, bring that other little hottie over here. Let me see. Right. And then you're like looking at this girl. Yeah, I think she's your size. Oh, how about this? And then she holds it up to herself. It's just, I haven't done it in years, but
24: there's really no funny. Way that's what happens for real. For real.
22: That's what happened. Dude, ask any guy right now to call in. It sucks because unless you know with a size. Well,
25: that's really funny.
22: Boobs.
25: I thought it was just my 15-year-old that was embarrassed to walk by Victoria's Secret. I didn't realize.
22: I don't even like walking by
25: also.
22: It either. Yeah, every man has. It's a struggle. It really is.
25: Good to know.
22: It's like, oh God, I remember when dating and like you walk in and you're like, hi, and, you know, and the women that work there are just fine as balls, and you're like, you have to talk to them and like, they know what you're buying. You're buying an outfit just so you can have sex. Sex. Huh? And yeah, that's the thing. How do we get
25: look
22: into
25: at
22: that?
25: Lewis? Oh, he's got this grin on his face.
22: Dude,
25: I know what you're doing
22: what
25: after the show.
22: Today.
24: I'm not going. There's no way I'd be implicated. Could you imagine someone takes a picture, sends it to my wife? You know these Dominicans, they're everywhere. She's got a cousin in every store in the world. If I walk in and do that with one of these, no, I'm done for.
25: We need video of it.
24: No, I'm not doing it.
25: Great segment.
22: Right. Is that the last
25: story? The shingles vaccine may provide significant protection from dementia in older adults. A new study at a Brown University finds 1 in 17 dementia cases could be possibly prevented by getting the shot. It's an important finding.
22: That's
25: because
22: unbelievable.
25: I know. It's crazy.
22: Wow.
25: Right?
22: Listen, yeah, I know a lot of families have been through the dementia thing with the elderly, and we went through it with my wife's dad. I don't wish it on anybody. And so what does that mean? Like, we should all get the shingles vaccine, like, tomorrow?
25: Yeah, if you can. I think
22: this
25: they give it out
22: you
25: for
22: by
25: free,
22: the
25: right?
22: people that produce the shingles vaccine. You have to look, like, who...
24: This study,
22: did the
24: Johnson
22: study
24: and
22: come
24: Johnson.
22: From the... Yeah. No, it came from Brown University. That's respected. Okay.
25: Yeah. Like, and don't forget, hundreds of millions of dollars are up for grabs this weekend, both the Mega Millions and Powerball lotteries. There was no grand prize winner in Friday's Mega Million drawing, so the jackpot now rolls over to $511 million ahead of the drawing next week.
22: My weird methodology is like, oh, cool. I'm in Maine. There's less people here. I'll buy my ticket up here because it makes my chances better. That's just so stupid.
24: Yeah, because the numbers up there mean something different than the numbers everywhere else.
22: The other theory is that, well, it's $500 million. I'll wait till it gets to $800 million. That's a real lottery. It's just so stupid. But you know what it gets? When it gets to like $500 million, if you don't get a winner, then the next one, it jumps up to $800 million, because that's what everybody does. Like, oh, we got to get a ticket now because, well, it's $800 million, you know.
24: I love the people that are like, oh, but... You're not going to want, because half of it's going to the taxes. It's like, oh, half of $500 million, really? What are you going to do with $260 really million? Dollars?
22: I guarantee you, I ain't getting up at 4 a.m. anymore. I can promise you that.
25: Yeah. Show over.
22: The Paul Castronovo show. No. I'll keep doing the show. The Paul Castronovo show. It starts around 9:30. I'm going to have my coffee. I'll go to the gym.
25: Evening.
22: Yeah. Hey, listen, the late Neil Rogers did it best, man. He figured, he's like, did a midday show. I don't know how he got it, and he got paid. All right. Your odds are way better than to win the lottery, to win the Castronovo $1,000 minute. 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You can answer 10 questions in 60 seconds. 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
2: /7:26 in the morning. What's today's date?
3: The 29th of June.
2: How come it says...
3: Because I messed up and I didn't fix
2: June
3: the date.
2: June 1st on my show sheet, Lewis. That's strike two.
3: Strike one!
2: Strike two.
3: What you're was not strike Mike Anderson one?
2: Is, you're not Mike Anderson is strike one.
3: Oh, okay. All right. Respect.
2: All right, man. 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So is it Hugo or Ugo? Because I got a buddy named Ugo, but I also have a friend named Hugo. So I don't know what to do.
4: Well, it's Hugo in English. It's Hugo in English. It's Ugo in Spanish. So whichever you prefer.
2: Nice. Well, what does your mom and dad call you?
4: They call me Huguito.
2: Huguito. All right. And who are you rooting for in the World Cup?
4: I'm going for Ecuador, brother. Ecuador all the way.
3: Sorry.
2: God forbid you would say the United States of America.
4: I would say Ecuador. Ecuador, man.
2: Were you born in Ecuador?
4: I was. I was born in Ecuador, but I moved out here when I was 3 years old.
2: But do you ever go back to Ecuador? Which, by the way, it's spelled just similar to equator. This is interesting.
3: Did you know that?
2: No, it is.
4: I
2: wonder why.
4: It is. I've gone back a couple of times already, yeah.
2: So if you want to go to the Galapagos Islands, I think you have to fly to Ecuador first and then go across, right?
4: Correct. That is correct. Yes, sir.
2: I know my geography. All right.
4: Have you ever been to the Galapagos Islands?
2: No, but it's one of those, man, that's a bucket list thing.
3: Why?
4: That's a bucket list. Yes, sir. Yes, sir.
2: No, God, Galapagos Islands are...
3: Turtles and Darwin, that's it. Isn't that all they got, turtles and Darwin?
4: That is, it's true, yeah.
3: There we go.
4: Right.
3: Dang, you know what, there we go.
2: Can you imagine, there's deep sea fishing, like sport fishing in the Galapagos Islands. Can you imagine, like, every fish in the problem is the freaking Chinese are trying to infiltrate, and they bring their boats down there, they try to take... No, the Chinese will take over the world if they could. So around Ecuador, which is the Galapagos Islands, which is a protected area, you can't commercial fish there. Well, what do the Chinese do? Their boats are just lined up right on the border, like nice. 8,000 of their boats. It's terrible.
4: Yeah,
2: some
4: it's
2: hungry
4: true.
2: Ass
4: it's
2: Chinese
4: true.
2: Out
4: yeah,
2: there.
4: Worried right, about that.
2: All right. So, since we're doing a couple of my questions are going to be patriotic American questions, since it's, America 250 this week. So here we go. Are you ready? You got 60 seconds on the clock. Answer 10 questions. Win a grand.
4: Okay. All right. Let's do it.
2: Little Huguito.
3: Vamos, Huguito.
2: Okay.
4: Thank you. Let's do it, guys. All right.
2: Question number one.

0: What U.S. state is known as the Sunshine State? Go!
1: Florida.
0: Number two, what type of an animal is a bald eagle?
1: A bird.
0: Yes, number three, what is the name of Batman's butler?
1: Alfred.
0: Yes, number four, what does a compass measure?
1: Directions.
0: Yes, number five, what is 15 divided by 3?
1: 5.
0: Number six, what competition show features singers coached by celebrity judges in red chairs?
1: America Got Talent.
0: No. Oh. The Voice. The Voice. And you were ripping. Ripping.
1: I know, man. I know. Lito. I don't watch that show, so I don't even know it.
0: You know, I don't watch it either, but you know the chair turns around and then you got, what's his name, Blair? No. Blake Shelton.
2: Yeah, Blair.
1: I guess. Yeah,
0: Blair Shelton.
1: It is what all it right. is, man. Hey, I tried, hey. Man. I tried.
3: Huguito, un poquito, almost did well. Huguito.
1: Almost. I got it, almost.
0: All right, brother. You were good, though.
1: All right,
0: you
1: guys. Thank you so much.
0: All right, happy.
1: I appreciate
0: happy,
1: it, man. Thank you, guys.
0: Hey, by the way, is Ecuador any good in the World Cup? Are they playing well?
1: Up and down. I mean, we beat Germany in our last game, but, you know, the first two games, we didn't look too well. Now we got to play Mexico in Mexico.
2: Oh.
1: So that's definitely going to be tough. So,
0: oh,
1: yeah,
0: man.
1: We'll see what happens. Hey.
0: All right. Good luck.
1: It's like they say in Ecuador, si se puede. Si se puede.
2: Si you got se
0: it. Yeah, that's how they say it. They say that a lot.
2: Yes, we can.
1: Yes,
0: oh,
1: we
0: is that
1: can.
0: The expression?
2: That's what they stole it from Obama. Yeah.
1: Obama stole it from us.
2: Obama stole it. Yeah, that's right. He went to Ecuador and was like, that's going to be my campaign slogan.
1: Exactly.
0: Yes, we can. All right. Take care, buddy. Have a heck of a day.
1: All right, guys. All right, thank you, man.
0: How do we? I forgot. How do we get into what childhood toy were you injured with? I know, but do you remember what instigated that topic?
2: I don't know.
0: Did I
2: saw
0: you an audio clip.
2: No, you didn't send me an audio. The audio clip you sent me of was lies that we tell.
0: Oh, that's a good one. Yeah. All right. Well, you know, I think it probably had to do with the 4th of July coming and people blow their hands up and whatnot, you know?
2: Yeah, it was because I know yours. I don't know if you are comfortable with me saying it yet.
0: No, we can get into it. Well,
2: yours is very 4th of July related.
0: Yeah, I did not get my hand blown off or anything like that, but it's a good conversation to have, and it's coming up next.
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0: 741, as America turns 250 this week, Lewis has a 2-point lead over Wendy in American Trivia. I'm going to give Wendy a chance to come back. Where is the world's busiest airport?
27: New York?
0: Nope. Wendy? Mike, Lewis, open her mic. That's strike three.
28: I said Atlanta.
0: She said Atlanta. She gets a point. Yes.
28: All right. I said it first. Atlanta.
0: Atlanta. Hartsfield Jackson Atlanta International Airport is the busiest in the world.
28: Yep.
27: Right. Very impressive. Good for them.
28: I only know that because I used to live there. But yes.
27: Oh, cheater.
0: How was that? One of my buddies is moving there. Did you like it?
28: Loved it. Yep. It's great.
0: Other than Buckhead.
28: You got everything. You got Seasons. People complain about the traffic, but give me a city where the traffic isn't horrendous.
0: All right. What's the tallest mountain in North America?
27: The one over there in Washington.
0: Over 20,000 feet.
27: It's the one in Washington. It's got a
0: good There's a car named after it.
28: Rainier, Mount Rainier.
0: No, and that would be Rainier.
28: Rainier.
27: There's a car named after? Mount F-150.
0: No, Denali,
27: bro, that's funny.
0: People.
27: It's funny. It's a ha ha ha.
0: I tell you, Lewis. All right, so listen. It's the Denali.
27: But that's in Alaska, my guy.
0: Yeah.
27: That's in Alaska. That's not, we're talking continental. We're talking about the 50 contiguous states.
0: I don't know what you're talking about. I'm talking about the United States of America. Hey, anybody watch Legends yet on Netflix?
28: No.
27: No.
28: Nope.
0: You got kids. You're not going to watch it. It's, I found it pretty good. It's a true story inspired by covert operations of Her Majesty's Customs and Excise Department in the early 90s. It's a 6-part miniseries based on a true crime book called The Betrayer, how an undercover unit infiltrated the global drug trade. A real-life customs investigator who went undercover for a decade. It was great. And it's very British. So you have to watch it with subtitles. Because it's all right. Anyway. I posed a question earlier today. We got zero response, which was, what are you doing on the 4th of July? Let's try another one. What childhood toy were you injured with? And I bring this one up because I was reading a story about, it happens every year, someone gets their thumb blown off or whatever on the 4th of July. I don't think it's funny, but you got to be careful with that crap.
27: You don't think
0: Leave
27: it's funny?
0: To the profession. When a kid gets his hand blown off?
27: Oh, when a kid, no. When it's a grown adult, I can't help but laugh.
0: It's the best.
27: It's like, but, yeah, you know better. And you didn't listen? Okay, that's on you.
0: However, when kids are 12, 13, 14 years old, we do stupid things. I was injured and subsequently taken to the hospital by my friend's mom by a jart. I think they've been banned. Do you know that?
27: I've never even heard of a jart.
0: All right. A jart is a lawn dart.
27: I thought it was a Jean dart.
0: I don't know why they call it a jart.
28: It's not a jort.
0: Did you ever see a jorts? Do you ever see? Can you Google it?
27: The problem is jart is now a pretty big brand of skateboard. So they're kind of taking up all the Google images at the moment.
0: Look up lawn dart.
27: Jart. Oh, okay. Jart, lawn dart. Yeah. Yes. Oh, wow.
0: It was about a 2 foot long cylindrical. Yeah. It looked like a mini missile with a weighted tip on the end of it.
27: Yeah.
0: And I don't remember what genius came up with this thing and thought it'd be a good idea to use it as a child toy. But you would fling it. It had a sharp point on the end of it. And I think you threw it into a hoop on the ground or something. But, of course, we threw them at each other.
27: So good.
0: I wasn't looking. And it could have, taken my head off. But my buddy David Wise, I don't even know if he's still alive, he threw it in my general direction. And are you looking at a photo of what this thing looks like?
27: Yeah.
0: All right, the fin, okay? It was a plastic fin. It came down and sliced my lip open, right? Bleh. And I remember running it, and my whole mouth was just a bloody pulpy. I got scar on my lip right there from it. And and there was no cell phones in 1973. And then they had to call my mom, and oh.
27: Not for nothing, because I'm seeing, I see the jart with... Well, honestly, it looks like a plug for your nether regions at the end of it. But then there's some that are like metal, like a metal poking, like an actual dart, but it's the Jart brand. Thank God you didn't get hit by that one.
0: I know. The metal, that's what I'm saying. Throwing it from like 100 yards, that thing could have gone in. It would have killed me, right?
27: Bro, that's you're the kid everyone talks about. My mom knew a guy who lost an eye playing darts.
0: Yes.
27: That's you.
0: I was so lucky to only have the lip cut. The other thing that happened, okay, and this one I was old enough to know better, but it involves bottle rockets.
27: Oh, no.
0: But I'll tell you that one after the break because we're running up against the clock. But I'd like the audience to actually weigh in on this one because I'm not the only idiot injured by a childhood toy. 877- 877-210-5936. Get it off your chest, people. You can even, if you have to, leave us a message on the iHeartRadio. 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
0: Moments ago, I share. This is what I do. I share with the people. You guys are driving in. You're stuck on 95, the Palmetto, etc. I tell you a story. We like when the audience reacts. A lot. I know you're busy. Don't have time to call in. But many people have left us messages in the iHeartRadio app. Our talkback mic, but I'm saying that after reading a story about people blowing up their thumbs and their fingers with fireworks, I decided to come up with a conversation about how were you injured with a childhood toy? And, I almost got my head taken off by a lawn dart, ended up with stitches. And by the way, I got a scar on my lip from it.
27: You want me to kiss that?
0: No, but I've always been self-conscious of it, man. It's not a hair lip, but, you know.
27: No, I've never noticed it, brother. I don't think anyone's looking at your lips.
0: If you ever get that close to my mouth,
27: that might be the issue.
0: We're going to make love. We're going all in. So you said you got some messages?
27: Yeah, we got a few cool messages on the iHeartRadio apps. Talk back, Mike. Here is one from, he didn't even leave his name. I think it's Mike.
11: Hey guys, good morning. You got to look this thing up on the internet. Kenner SSP. It was a toy, car, or motorcycle. You stuck this pulse strap in it and you'd rip it out and you'd put the car down and it would take off. Everybody I know got their fingers torn up, burns. The thing was nasty, but a good toy.
27: So that was the Kenner SSP? Kenner SSP?
0: Yeah, I don't know what that is. Nitty just texted me one, the Atomic Energy Lab Kit with real uranium samples. What? What the hell?
27: Oh, there was the one that you sent the video of the...
0: That's what I was talking about. Why didn't you play that? When I said that I send you a clip and you're like, ugh.
27: Oh, I completely forgot. I didn't pull the audio. The audio was like 7 minutes
0: long.
27: How
0: many strikes does one guy get?
27: I think I'm on my third at bat, honestly.
0: Yeah,
27: pretty crazy.
0: You're not doing well.
27: We got some more talkbacks.
1: Good morning. We had Roman candle wars.
0: Yeah.
27: Is that
0: his message?
27: Yeah. That's it. Well, short and sweet.
0: I don't know. Well, he didn't say if he was injured or not, but when I was in college, and Wendy's computer just crashed, but I don't know if she remembers, there was a place called, where I went to college, in Gainesville, there was a community called Gatorwood, which is where I lived. It was an apartment complex.
27: That's cute. Gatorwood. Yeah, Gatorwood. Makes sense on brand.
0: I had my buddy had a second floor balcony in the apartment above me. By the way, that guy, Rich Fields, his name was, he ended up becoming the announcer on The Price is Right. When I met really? Him in college, he's like, I want to be a game show host. But he ended up being the guy that says, come on down, you're the next contestant on The Price is Right. So he had that was a good job with Bob Barker. I mean, he was the man. But on the 4th of July, this is why this comes into play, we climbed up to his balcony, and we shot bottle rockets across the parking lot at my friend's balcony, and they were shooting them back. Now, when you think about what we were doing here, like, are you kidding me? We could have set the entire apartment complex on fire. Wendy, did you ever, do you remember Gatorwood Apartments? I don't hear Wendy.
27: I have her up. This is not on me at this point.
0: You got her up? All right, well, I don't know what it is. That's four anyway.
27: She's not, she's not even on the phone call.
0: The strike, well, she said she's back. I don't know. This must be you. Anyway, so, yes, that guy had Roman candle wars. We had bottle rocket wars. But I think of how stupid we were. But I guess at 20, 21 years old, you just don't have a brain. Let's shoot bottle rockets across a parking lot. Imagine if it like caught the carpeting on fire.
27: Bro,
0: and I shot one. You know, you hold a bottle rocket in the Coke bottle,
27: yeah,
0: and you light it, and it goes, whew, and it went right through the sliding glass door into his kitchen.
27: We have a talk back talking about bottle rockets. If you want to hear it, because this guy's in.
0: Yeah.
2: Hey, Paul, Mike, Lewis, I'm gonna tell you. We used to cut the tops off umbrellas and use the handle and about a foot of the shaft to put a bottle rocket in and shoot them at each other. Maybe we shouldn't say it on the air to give kids ideas, but it made a great bottle rocket gun. It was awesome.
0: These are things you shouldn't do. Don't do as I say, not as I did.
27: That's so dope.
0: Wendy, did you ever go to Gatorwood? You know what Gatorwood Apartments?
28: Yes, of course. Yeah, I know exactly what that is.
0: Yeah, so I was in building 3. And the other guy was in building 4, and I used to shoot bottle rockets at him. Bobby played with BB guns. Hi, Bobby. Welcome to the Paul Castronovo Show.
3: Good morning, guys. How's it going?
0: You actually shot each other with BB guns?
3: Yeah. Yeah, the AC-80, and I had a pistol BB gun. My friend and I, Tommy, me in the backyard, you know, bored. So we'd run around and shoot each other. And he had a rifle, so he was, like, tagging the heck out of me. And then when I got in the house, I said, I thought the thing was empty, the gun. I said, this is a payback. And I shot him right in the head, right in his forehead, and the BB went into his head.
0: Oh!
3: He's okay.
0: How far in does it go?
3: Under the skin, because you get the bone there, so we're underneath the skin, so we pushed it out.
0: So what, you pulled like an assassination attempt? Like you put the gun right up to his head and say, here you go, and you've shot him?
3: No, I was like a couple of feet away, you know. I said, here's revenge. And I thought it was empty. And I shot right in the head.
0: I mean, all right, so Wendy, your teenage boys are how old?
28: 15 and 10.
0: There has to be something stupid.
3: Oh, yeah, that's
0: stupid.
3: That's the right age.
0: It's a perfect age. Have they done nothing stupid?
28: They don't really have, like, play with the toys like we do. You know, they've got their video games and things like that and, you know, sports stuff outside. But, you know, they've pegged each other with hockey sticks and things like that. But most of my trips to the ER have been because they play their sports in their freaking Crocs. And then their ankles bend and I have that. That's what that's the most injured they've gotten playing.
0: You know what? DeSantis should ban Crocs.
28: Yes.
27: Hold on.
28: Agree.
27: Those are the best.
0: But you can't do things in. Like, my buddy stepped off the boat, it slipped on the dock, and his ankle went snapped like a friggin'. Oh, he had to have it. What do you call a compound? He had a compound fracture.
28: Fracture?
0: Yep. Yeah, his bone went sticking through the leg. He had to have surgery. It was awful. Mm,
28: yeah. And my kid did the same thing playing basketball.
0: Here's one. Who is the first person that handed me a pair of Crocs?
27: Young Ron. Had to be.
0: No, it was, he played for the Miami Dolphins. I remember looking at him going, these are like, I don't know. They're like.
28: Zach Thomas?
0: German, no. It was Rob Conrad, the fullback, number 44.
27: Wow.
0: It was weird German shower shoes, like. Like, I looked at
27: them
0: like.
27: It's weird, bro. They are weird. They're the ugliest things at first.
0: They're so ugly, yeah. All right, back to how were you injured in your childhood? Fireworks edition. I think so far, by the way, dude shooting his friend in the head with a BB gun is pretty bad. But I got injured by an actual toy, a Jart. Taco, welcome.
12: Hey, what's going on, guys?
0: Good to hear from you.
12: How y'all doing?
0: How y'all
12: are? Yeah, man, I was living out in Houston at the time, eighth grade, and we were lighting models on, you know, we were putting fireworks and you know, model tanks and stuff like that. And we didn't realize how high the grass was, and it was windy. And, man, one of the fireworks went off, and the grass caught on fire, and then my buddy's brand-new fence caught on fire. His shed caught on fire. But his brother was home from college, and his brother came out from, you know, from the house, and he sees everything on fire. We're standing there, and he beat my buddy Gamez. He beat his ass. So he didn't really get hurt with the fireworks. He got hurt by his brother beating his ass because we set everything on fire. And I was like, I'm out. I got to go.
0: I think he deserved an ass. That's an ass. I mean, a deserved ass beating, right?
12: Exactly, man. Yeah. And, you know, the Roman candle fights and everything. I think all guys did that.
0: You realize how freaking dangerous it is. As an adult, you can't even imagine. Like, here's a question that I'm going to have to ask my kid. Because now that he's 26, he's probably smart enough to not shoot Roman candles at each other. But parents don't know what their kids are up to. Certainly, they have no idea. When they're away from the home. I wonder if AJ ever did anything stupid like that. Let me take this call from Jim.
12: You know AJ did.
0: What? I know he did because he was a pain in the ass. Jim in the Everglades. Are you in the Everglades, Jim?
13: yeah. I'm on my way to work and stuff like that. How you doing?
0: Good, man. Do you live in the Glades or what? I don't understand.
13: No, I live in Miami, but I work out. I'm an airboat captain. I work out. You've been there before, Max.
0: Yeah, Max. Right, gotcha. I'm sorry, I didn't know. What a neat job. A little hot this time of year, right?
13: There's no water. That's the worst part. We're in a 2-year drought, and it's pretty crazy. Fires are popping up everywhere. We almost burned down on Mother's Day out here. It was right up to the property and everything. So it's been a rough one.
0: Damn. Well, I'm sorry to hear that. What about the? did you get injured with a childhood toy?
13: I guess so. Yeah. Bottle rocket. Good. Well, yeah. I was about 30 years old, but we were out having a good time with bottle rocket. I wasn't even playing. I didn't have, you know, I was a little tight then. I didn't buy a bunch of fireworks. I didn't have any, but I was out with my friends, and everybody else was shooting off fireworks, this, that, and the other, and they're taking bottle rockets and you know, shooting them at people and stuff like that and breaking the sticks off and throwing them under people. And those things go, you don't know where they're going to go whenever they go off. And I'm just watching. People are messing with me. I'm sitting on a picnic table just kind of enjoying them. And I look up, and one of my buddies, he's about 15 feet away from me. And I look, and he's holding it pointed right at me. And I said, phew, and it comes straight towards me, hits me right between my nose and the tear duct in my eye. And
0: what?
13: It stays there. And it's the ones that shoot up in the air and they pop. And it was still, the rocket was still going off. So I grabbed it and I went to pull it away. It didn't, my hand slid off over to where I grabbed it again and I slid it. And as soon as I let go, it popped, you know, the second I let go of it. And then I reached up and the stick was still stuck in my face. And I had to pull the stick out and it had the paper from the paper that holds the bottle rocket on and everything. I had the worst black eye 4th of July. I haven't touched fireworks. Well, kind of, not really.
0: Yeah.
13: Since. I had another story, but it was kind of like a homemade thing that we used to do. I don't know if anybody's ever heard of an acetylene bomb. Huh?
0: You could have lost your eye, dude. That would have that would have sucked.
13: I think if it would have popped, I think I would have probably lost both my eyes. I think both of them, because it was right there. I've still got the scar right there. Right.
0: Oh, I see
13: right
0: it.
13: There.
0: Oh. All right, Jim. Thanks for the call. Better luck with it. I hope it rains for you. Let's go. I love it when a listener calls in anonymously. This could be good. What? Hello, anonymous person.
5: Yeah.
0: What did you do?
5: Good morning. All right. So going back to the late 70s when we could barely afford a pack of firecrackers, but we would take tennis ball cans, you know, three to a can. We would take two of the cans, cut off the bottom of one, tape it to the top of the other. At the bottom of the bottom can, you would squeeze. First of all, you take tennis balls out, you squeeze it so the tennis ball can't go all the way to the bottom, leaves about a 2-inch gap. You would stick a screwdriver in the bottom of that and both cans taped together. You would pour lighter fluid in the bottom.
0: Oh, Jesus Christ.
5: You put one tennis ball in over the lighter fluid. You put a firecracker in that little hole, light it, walk away, and it would cannon out the tennis ball probably 100 feet in the air. And then we decided on the last one to take the lighter fluid and soak a tennis ball, do the same thing, so it shot it out on fire and landed on my mean neighbor's shed and burnt the shed down. And luckily, under the age of 50. Oh, yeah. Police, fire department, grounded for the rest of the summer.
27: Oh, my goodness.
0: Well,
27: that's not a toy.
0: We have a winner.
5: Well,
0: that is great. I never heard of this. I want to go out back and make one. Tennis ball can bombs.
5: Yeah, there you go. Still works. I tried it 2 years ago.
0: Of course you did.
5: Still works.
0: That's you wild. Never learned, do you? Hold on. Another guy named Jeff who said he made a tennis ball bomb. Let's see if it's the same one. Jeff, is that the same technique?
14: Almost. But they made the tennis balls. They put them in the metal cans. Mm-hmm. So, you poke the bottom of it. You soak the tennis ball, you light it, and you shoot it. But we used to hold on to it, so we'd shoot them at each other down the block. And the tennis ball would be on fire, so it would just bounce and bounce and bounce. And somehow it just went down the road and went underneath the car.
27: Oh, no.
0: Oh, no.
14: Yeah. Yeah, and so, you know, us being all 10 years old, we decided the smart thing to do was run. While the tennis ball was on fire underneath the car.
0: Yes, running is crucial. And?
14: We heard a loud boom later on.
27: Oh, you did?
0: Oh, okay. The car caught fire. Oh, my God.
14: The car caught fire.
0: Did you guys get
14: it
0: caught?
14: It happened to be a... I'm sorry, who's this? No, but
0: did
14: no,
0: you guys get...
14: I don't know who we're talking about.
0: But you didn't get caught, nothing?
14: A flaming tennis ball bouncing down the road. Beautiful thing. That was nice. Yep.
0: All right, congratulations. He's not going to answer whether they got caught or not. It's time. If you got more stories, leave us a message on the app. Time for the news.
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22: I'm Luis Diaz.
28: And I'm Wendy Grossman. A brush fire is burning in Tamarack. The Florida Forest Service says the Atlantic fire started last night near the Sawgrass Expressway and Commercial Boulevard. It has spread to 180 acres and is 0% contained. So if you see smoke on your way into work, that's why. Miami-Dade's tax collector says his office has caught people trying to cheat on the Florida driver's license knowledge exam by using hidden microphones and recording equipment to get help during the test. No word yet on how many people are involved. Cheating on the test can result.
0: How hard is the driver's license test that you got to cheat? Like, what does that sign mean? Oh, stop. Like, what?
28: Well, what happened was, remember back in February? Green light. Remember back in February, they changed the state law so that all of the tests are administered in English only. So I think that's where this is coming in. So now people are walking into the test with undercover microphones and earbuds and things like that to get the answers. So I mean, now the state's caught on to it.
0: Let's be realistic. I mean, in South Florida, you know people. Lewis, you must know people that don't know English at all, right?
27: 100%. There's a huge population of Hispanics that come here, have been able to survive without learning English.
0: Yeah.
27: So refuse. They refuse to.
0: Well, I know plenty of people whose parents just, you know, they just never learn, because you can live in Hialeah, you can live in Opa-locka, you can live in certain communities and never have to speak a word of English. But
28: true.
0: Do you think it should be a law that you have to learn English when you come here? Wendy, yes.
28: I do, because I think you need to, like, understand the rules and regulations of the place you're living. I don't know that I would be able to move to a foreign country and not learn the language. I don't think I'd be able to get along.
0: Like, if I decide to move to Italy someday, like, at 60-something years old, like, I'm going to really learn the language? It'd be impossible.
27: I think if you're... one of the beautiful things of this country was that there is no official language. There's no official religion. You can come here, be who you want to be. It's the land of the free.
0: I agree with you, and that's why it's interesting that you can have. How do they put that law in place?
27: It's weird.
0: I remember years ago the French Canadians moved down, and they were like, we'd like the street signs in Hallandale to be posted in French." I remember.
27: Not that much. Hey, not that free. Not relax.
0: Yeah. Au revoir. Fugwa you.
28: Yeah. Well, cheating on the test obviously could result in denial, suspension, or loss of eligibility. I'm sure this all came because they changed the test back to English only in February. Miami-Dade's Fire Florida Task Force 1 continues conducting search and rescue operations in Venezuela following the devastating earthquakes. The 80-member team is accompanied by 6 highly trained canine teams. They're looking in search and disaster-affected structures. More than 1,400 people are confirmed dead and nearly 70,000 remain missing. The State Department says the U.S. is sending a $150 million aid package to Venezuela today, with more financial help likely to follow after that. Alligator Alcatraz's legacy could be a costly one. CBS News says the immigration detention facility in the Florida Everglades costs taxpayers about $3.5 million a day, and it'll likely turn out to be the single most expensive immigration detention center in U.S. history. Now, if you're wondering why, it's because there's a lack of infrastructure in the Everglades, and the water, sewer, and electricity had to be run on generators. They ran on fuel that was trucked in. So that's why it's so expensive. Good news here. The governor is defending the facility, and he says the federal government is going to reimburse the state for all of the expenses associated with that. So we'll see what happens there. Former Transportation Secretary Pete Buttigieg says he was the victim of a swatting call. He says authorities were called to his home over false allegations and what he seems to say is now a political target. But it temporarily led to him being separated from his 2 4-year-old twins. He says he feels rage and sadness over the incident, and he's exploring whether or not.
0: You imagine you're laying in bed and friggin' SWAT team shows up at your house, and there are people that think that's funny.
27: That happened in my parents' neighborhood.
28: What are you talking about?
27: My parents live in an old community, a 55 and up community, and they got someone down the road from them got swatted, and like cops up and down the street. No SWAT van, but like cops lined up and down the street, guns out, pointed right at the house.
0: One jerk can call the police and I can say, hey, right now at Luis Diaz's house, 2641 Southwest 18th Street in Kendall. Oh,
27: that's
0: you
27: want
0: to delete that?
27: But that's not Kendall.
0: I mean, whatever. Anyway, yeah, he's got, it's a hostage situation at his house right now.
27: He's got so many guns. Yep.
0: Yeah, and he said he's going to blow up the city, and he's got my kid. And then all of a sudden, they can come to your, like, just on that alone, they should make the penalty for swatting, illegal swatting, so bad that it would make people pause. Like, the guy that did that to Buttigieg, I mean, guy didn't do anything wrong. He's got a couple of kids. First of all, how traumatic for the kids.
27: Yeah, how traumatic.
0: No one deserves that crap, man.
28: No.
0: So anyway, did they catch the bad guy?
28: I think they did, and he said he's going to press civil or criminal charges over the whole thing. Okay. But the fact is, this happened to him. He's the victim, and then he got separated from his kids. It's awful.
27: I don't love when people do this, but he couldn't pull a, do you know who I am? Before they separated with the kids. Yeah, but then you don't separate him from the kids. If you know who he is, you don't separate him.
0: Well, I mean, the allegations were really scary.
27: That's why.
0: Like saying he did bad things to the kid, you know, whatever. I know it sucks. You can't, it's he said, she said. I mean, that to me is like, it's got to be very frustrating. Like, one of my nightmares is that I've been, you know, falsely accused of a crime I didn't commit, and I go to prison for it. I mean, how many movies is that? But can you imagine? And I'm like, I didn't do it. Yeah, sure. Sure you didn't.
28: Right.
0: No one believes you. No. Anyway.
28: It's awful. And remember last week we told you about Gracie, the missing giraffe? Well, after more than 2 weeks on the run, she's been found by a helicopter pilot who will receive the $5,000 reward offered for her capture. Authorities think she walked up a stone slab over an 8-foot fence to escape an enclosure at a Texas ranch. 3-year-old Gracie is said to be in good condition, but she did need to be sedated while she was transported back home.
0: What? You mean they couldn't find a giraffe? How tall was the giraffe?
28: 2 weeks. That's why it was such a big story. 2 weeks she was missing.
27: Look
0: by
27: up.
0: By the way, why do you, if you have a ranch, I know, if you have a ranch, do you really need a giraffe? Like, shouldn't that,
27: if you have a giraffe pasture, do you need a giraffe? The answer is no. You're a guy.
0: No one needs a giraffe. Yeah, I mean, I don't get it.
28: Like, remember Michael Jackson had those giraffes all walking around his property? I can't even imagine how you care for it. 1,200 pounds. I mean, they're 1,200,000 pounds,
27: lettuce.
28: They said.
27: You just feed them lettuce. They have the weirdest tongue in the world. And
0: they eat bananas.
27: Banana? They don't give me that at the zoo.
0: Well, I have a picture of a Ron McGill when the kids were young and a big giraffe sticking his tongue out eating a banana.
27: It's disgusting. That, not the feeding the tongue out. The purple.
28: The tongue is so gross. It's disgusting. Like big and black.
0: Women are like, hello, giraffe. I'm sorry. Shall we move on to Florida Man or Not?
27: I'm ready.
0: All right. You want to go see Chicago and Styx next week? 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We got 3 stories. If you get 2 right, you're on your way to go see Styx in Chicago in concert. It's Florida Man or Not. Caller 10 gets to play by calling now at 877-210-5936.
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0: Heading to New York.
1: Really?
0: My brother. It's going to be hot.
1: What day you flying?
0: Tomorrow.
1: All right. So you're going to beat the masses.
2: Beat everybody,
1: where is he in the north? Is he in the, where's he at? In the city? Where are you going?
0: He's
1: Long Island?
0: Downtown. Yeah, he's on the island.
1: Are you staying?
0: Manhattan.
1: Are you staying at his house?
0: His apartment, yeah.
3: Oh, don't they have the big 3rd of July party going on with Times Square?
0: Going for the wedding, yeah, right.
1: Oh, you're at the Taylor Swift wedding. How fun.
3: No, I'm talking about the thing they're doing on TV with Seacrest that he's doing the 3rd of July, right. Like New Year's.
1: No,
3: it's Andy Cohen.
1: What's his name?
3: It's Andy Cohen.
1: Yeah, the drunks. Mm-hmm. Andy Cohen and
3: the drunks.
1: And the drunks. Who's the other one? Cooper. Anderson Cooper. Yeah. All right, let me give you the story. Tell me if it's a Florida man or woman or not. You ready?
0: Okay.
1: All right. A woman, this is could be a Florida woman, is facing multiple felony charges after the cops arrested her for shoplifting, and she ended up kicking a cop, but there's more. They found something up her hoo-ha. According to the police, an officer near the Target store in a certain neighborhood was flagged down around 4 p.m. on Saturday. They found a shopping cart, several items stolen from a Bath and Body Works store. They busted her for responsible for multiple retail theft incidents at several stores. Then they found a baggie of the cocaine with her. And when they tried to put her in a cruiser, she kicked the cop right in the knee. Then when she was being searched, body scanner images showed she had what appeared to be contraband inside her vaginal area.
3: Dude.
1: While in a secure area, the cops removed a pipe with cocaine residue from inside her area. She's a little party animal. Florida woman or not?
0: Sounds like Florida.
1: Oh, hell yeah, Miami. In the Flagler neighborhood, that's the Target right on Northwest 7th Street.
3: Oh, my God.
1: I feel bad for the cop getting kicked by her.
3: Here's the thing. I'm worried I should change my story because I have a very similar story.
1: Don't change it. Do it.
3: All right. All right, so you got this one. If you get this one right, you get the tickets. This woman was getting sent to jail. She was already going to jail because she was trespassing at a CVS. And now her fine, her sentence could be up to 5 years for smuggling a bottle of cupcake wine. Like, I don't know if you've seen.
1: Yeah.
3: This is a full bottle of wine.
1: Yeah.
3: She smuggled it in the same area.
1: She's accommodating down there. Oh, my God.
3: Full
1: I could never date her.
3: Bottle of wine. They found it.
4: You guys are saying this like women don't have children.
1: But can you put a bottle of wine up there?
3: A bottle of wine. These are tall bottles, thick bottles. Yeah, she put it up there, so now they found that. So she could be in jail for another 5 years, what could have been just trespassing a CVS. Is this a Florida woman or not? It was cupcake wine, if that helps you decide where they're from.
0: Since I've never heard of cupcake wine, I'm going to say not Florida.
3: You know what that means?
1: Yeah.
3: That means?
1: But they sell it. You can get that cupcake wine anywhere. Any 7-Eleven, any quick shop.
0: Really?
1: Oh, yeah, it's garbage.
3: That was a Michigan woman.
1: Good for you, Al. Right. Enjoy New York. Happy 4th. Please hold. It's 8:29. Up next, I want to do the 5.
3: Let's
1: and then
3: the 5.
1: Lies you told your kids. But we'll do the 5. This is a good one. We do it every Monday. The best mall stores from back in the day. I worked at most of them. Each one of us have to come up with 5.
3: Are you ready?
1: Can we
3: include food court? Because I did.
1: Well, I mean, guess we have to.
3: Thank
1: Is
3: God.
1: It considered a store, though?
3: It's a store of food, a food store.
1: No, it's called a restaurant.
3: All right, I'll rearrange.
1: A food store is Publix.
3: Yeah.
1: Well, all right, you can give me a couple. It'll be fun to talk about. Wendy, you in on this?
4: You're of course.
1: All right, back with
4: I'm
1: the 5
4: girl.
1: Next.
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23: Now 8:39, another Castronovo $1,000 Minute Patriotic Edition coming up right after 9 o'clock, but right now, while Mike Anderson vacates, is that what you say?
24: Vacates?
23: Or he's on vacation?
24: I think vacays would be better than vacates. Vacates sounds like
23: he's left the premises.
24: Security's escorting
23: him out.
24: He's vacated.
23: Anyway, it's Mike and, I mean, it's Lewis and Paul and Wendy hanging out with you guys on a 4th of July, 250th week. But it's time for our little Monday edition of...
25: Number 5 is alive.
26: The 5.
23: Alive. So we throw out the topic, you got to come up with 5. I got like 35.
24: Bro.
23: But
24: I had to whittle this one down.
23: Oh, it's so hard. I know. What is the exact title of today's 5?
24: So I wanted to make it inclusive to me, so I'm putting the five, the best five mall stores from back in your day. So back in my day, back in your day, the best five mall stores.
23: Man, every kid cuts their teeth going to the mall. For me, you know, I grew up, I went to Lake Worth High School in Palm Beach County. The Palm Beach Mall was my mall. A little bit later on, the Pompano Fashion Center was my mall. When I was like a kid coming up, they called it the Fashion Center. It was basically, it's an outdoor mall now. It's like at Lowe's and they got two or three. It's nothing. Back in the day, the food court, you know. Wendy, what was your mall growing up?
24: Say it again.
0: It was called Montgomery Mall in Montgomery County, Maryland, where I grew up.
23: Oh, okay. Maryland.
0: Right. Yeah.
24: Maryland.
23: All right, Lewis, since this was your five, give me your stores.
26: The five.
24: All right. Number one. Because here's the thing is, like, I was looking up mall stores, and it's like Toys R Us, Claire's. Yeah, Claire's was a mall store, but I wasn't a girl. And Toys R Us, to me, the only Toys R Us I went to was on Kendall, and it wasn't in a mall. So that's not included. But number one, I think it's going to be on everyone's list, Burdine's.
23: Absolutely. Burdine's, which ended up becoming Macy's, right? But Burdine's, I mean, you were alive during the Burdine's years. Are you sure?
24: Yes, bro, 100%. 1,000% was there for the Burdine's era.
23: Is Burdine's and Macy's same level, or is Macy's a little bit fancier?
24: I always thought Burdine's was the fancier version, and then Burdine's got bought out. I was like, oh, I guess Macy's had more money.
23: All right.
24: I don't know. And then number two, just so I could go in and try all the stuff out, like kids now going to the Apple Store. Our version of the Apple Store in my generation was Brookstone. Just going into, just they had so many, like the massage chairs, the nail, the headphones, trying everything. Like they had so much technology.
23: Yeah,
24: that was the spot.
23: Sharper Image over Brookstone.
24: Really, you go?
23: Yes.
24: And then they had like something Brothers. Like was it Brooks?
23: They
24: Brothers?
23: Always had a lot. Brooks always Brothers. Thought about. I always thought about what Brooks Brothers is clothing.
24: Oh, then no, never mind. Now I'm talking about Brookstone.
23: Brookstone. Sharper Image. I think they were the same.
24: Exact same.
23: But thing. They always sold weird, a lot of people with bad backs. A
24: lot of massage stuff.
23: Chairs, massage, like things. Wendy?
0: Do you remember the Sex in the City when Samantha would go there to buy her vibrators because they sold them as relaxation neck massagers? They made a whole episode
23: out of it. We are men. We didn't watch that show.
24: No, I only watched Love Island.
0: Oh, yeah, oh man, you guys have to watch this show.
23: I think I watched the first couple of years. My wife loved Sex in the City. That was her show.
0: Yep. Me too.
23: I watched sports and things.
24: And then number...
23: All right, so three?
24: Number three, Hot Topic. I was never a fan of the goth stuff, but in the back they had like... It was like a Spencer's Gifts
23: back. What's the name of the store?
24: Hot Topic. It was the gothiest store of all time. Everything black,
23: Please tell me you were a goth... Were you a goth kid?
24: No, I hated it. They scared me. But in the back was like funny bit gifts. Like it was a Spencer's Gifts in the back. So I enjoyed Spencer's, going past all that.
23: By
24: stuff.
23: The way, Spencer's Gifts falls right into my top five.
24: I had to. I knew it would.
23: Because they had those cool posters and then they had the sexy stuff. Sexy, goofy calendars and whatnot.
24: Number four, the picture kiosk where you're just trying to walk by. And they go, Mira, we can put you in a mug. Come here. Let me take a picture. You can be in a mug. You can be in a this. You can be in a that. We can put in a picture frame. I ended up just saying, I'm sorry, I'm allergic to flashes. And I would just walk by. But I love them. And then number five, thank you to letting me include this. The best original, I don't know if they're the Auntie Anne's. The best free sample.
23: Oh, Auntie Anne's? It's Auntie Anne.
24: Auntie, there's you. Auntie Anne's, the best free sample in the mall. The Auntie Anne's.
0: That's pretzels. Still alive and well.
24: Yeah, but it was it was still there when I was a kid. That's just a testament to how good they are.
23: I thought we were doing things that don't exist
24: anymore.
0: Yeah, right, that's
23: I don't know. I mean,
24: then Sears.
23: Yeah. Sears. Oh, you need a vacuum cleaner and a washing machine and a shirt. I always hated it because my parents always made me buy my... We're going shopping to the mall. You're going to get a t-shirt. We're going to... And we'd have to go to... And I was buying my clothes at Sears.
24: That's where I got my uniforms. All my polos.
23: It was humiliating. Oh, that's great. All right. You got. I'm going to do my five when we come back, but I'm knocking your Annie Ann's out, and I'm putting Orange Julius in.
24: Ooh.
1: Yeah.
23: But Orange Julius is my. It doesn't fall in my five, but damn it, it should. I have a better food one that's missing.
24: A better one?
26: Five.
23: Yeah, I got a better one. And I, through the 80s, and maybe even to the 90s, I would go to this place, and I loved it. I've talked about it on this show before. If you want to weigh in, what are we missing? Mall stores that were popular back in the day. 877-210-5936, or for our lazy friends.
24: Don't poo-poo them. They're busy.
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13: Nepal, Tom, Fort Lauderdale. It was Pompano Fashion Square, where you went for the really cool clothes, was Chess King. And for the food, you went to Dunderbox.
24: You nibbling?
23: If you're just joining us, I'm sorry, I was eating a bagel. If you're just joining us, we're in the middle of the five mall stores that we went to back in the day. And my buddy Cliff said it was the Hollywood Fashion Center and the Pompano Fashion Square. So that's her. Okay. By the way, Wendy, the official Jewish person of the Paul Castronovo Show.
0: I was just going to ask, how's the bagels?
23: They don't make them that great up in Maine. But I am. The other day, I went out for Nosh in Florida.
0: Yeah.
23: And there's a little place by me, and they have Taylor pork roll. Do you know what that is?
0: No. Taylor, what?
23: Taylor pork roll. And I haven't eaten it since I was a child. And they serve a bagel with scrambled eggs and Taylor pork roll. It was the best thing. It reminded me of my childhood.
0: Pork on a bagel?
23: So I didn't know. Why would it be? Why would a Jewish deli have pork? But it's a very Brooklyn thing.
0: Wow, so it might not be a kosher place. I've never even heard of that.
23: So if you're kosher, you can't have any
0: pork? No.
23: No? Not in the joint at all?
0: No. I'm not kosher. I don't eat any pork at all, but... because we never had it in my house growing up, and I just never had it.
23: You never had bacon? No bacon?
0: No.
23: Dude. Have you ever tried it?
24: I smoked a pulled pork this weekend, Wendy. You're missing out.
23: On you. Do you feel like if you eat pork, you'll burn in the lake of fire or something?
0: Yeah, that's exactly what it is. No, I'm not. I don't eat red meat, so pork isn't appealing to me. Bacon's not appealing to me. I don't even like the smell. I wouldn't let my kids eat it in the house, but. I just don't like the way it smells. But my
23: bacon?
0: Kids eat bacon. Yeah.
23: All right, good.
0: Yeah. It's just I don't eat red meat.
23: You bore me. No. Did you look at my Instagram? I put it. It's a very difficult conversation. If you go to the Paul Castronovo Show reel posted last night, I said you can only pick one. A giant porterhouse steak cooking on the grill. Or a big, beautiful piece of fish in a cast iron skillet.
24: Which is not fair because you had both.
0: Steak one. Is that it?
23: I did not have both. I had I ate the steak, she ate the fish.
0: Of course.
23: I was in a mood, cooking outside. Like a man.
24: Like a
23: man. All
24: right.
23: Before I do my five, we have listeners that are holding on the actual phone. Randy, Kathy, and Maria. We go first to Randy. Give me the five.
14: Hello.
23: And by the way, Neil Odes at the New York Marina Deli has Taylor pork roll. Thank you. He's not kosher, even though he looks like a rabbi. Randy, what's your five?
2: My five. Jordan Marsh, Zayers, Jay Byron's, Play World, Steinmart.
23: Steinmart. You hit me with Zayers, man. I was like, Zayers was Kmart before Kmart, right?
2: Yeah, I believe so. That was, you were talking about Pompano Fashion Square. That was at Copen's and Federal, but Zayers was at Sample and Federal back there, a little bit north of there. Yep, and Jay Byron's
23: was Zayers in the mall? There wasn't a mall.
2: That was in a strip mall, you know.
23: It was in that strip mall where the dollhouse used to be.
2: Yeah, where Publix is. The Jay Byron's was where the dollhouse was. Jay Byron was over there.
23: A couple of old school Broward folks. Wow.
2: You ain't wrong.
23: Good talking to you, man. That's good stuff. All right, let me see what Kathy's got. What's missing, Kathy? What are we missing from back in the day?
3: When I used to work at Abraham's Trust, and that's downtown Brooklyn.
4: Kathy, you said you were going to take us off speaker.
23: You got a bad connection. I can't hardly hear what you're saying.
3: I did take you off the speaker. I did.
23: I know.
4: Wendy, here's where it is.
23: What's the store? Abraham and Strauss?
3: Downtown Brooklyn. It was all the maids was there. I used to work there. I used to sell the
23: I don't remember
3: that. But during the holiday, well, maybe because I'm much older than you, I started to hit my 80s. So it's a thing I'm really going back. You know what I'm saying? And I can remember with the holidays felt like the holidays. Everybody was gathered in crowds and they were in a good mood, and it was just awesome.
23: Different time. I hear, though, that teenagers are bringing the malls back. Are they hanging out in the mall?
0: Yes, they love to go to the mall. It's definitely making a comeback. They just walk around and do like what we did. But like you said, you cut your teeth as a teen at the mall.
23: Christmas Eve or Christmas week, I should say Eve, but whenever thanks for the call, Kath. We went, Gina and I ran to the mall to pick up something for somebody. And I remember saying, my God, look at all the kids. I was so excited because for years, nobody was going to the malls. And
4: were you about to out yourself about going on Christmas Eve? And then you're like, never mind.
23: Definitely wasn't Christmas Eve because it was the night, I was trying to rack my brain because it was the night before the Boca Bowl. So it was early. It had to be like mid-December, whatever. Because all the kids that were playing in the Boca Bowl, there was a bunch of college football players. You could tell, big, giant guys walking around with uniform-type shirts on, trying to pick up girls, right? Chase girls around the mall. Well, I'm hoping that, you know, with the advent of kids going back to the mall, that they end up going to the movies, too.
4: I hope so. It's such a good date.
23: Right? The easiest date. You don't have to talk. Then afterwards, you go get a cup of coffee. You get a bite to eat, and you talk about the movie.
4: Easy peas.
23: Maria in Hollywood. What are we missing?
5: Hi. Okay, I'm not from here, but I grew up in Atlanta, and I just wondered, did you guys have the Magic Pan restaurant?
0: Yes. I know what that is.
5: With here? The crepe?
0: Yes.
23: No, I don't recall it.
5: And the Magic Pan, and then there was Farrell's, which was like an old-fashioned ice cream place. Farrell's?
0: I had that on my list.
5: Did you have the county seat? The county seat was a jean store.
23: My mom would never take me to County Seat because it was too expensive. They overcharge at their stores.
5: Great.
23: We can get the same thing at Sears.
5: And the merry-go-round. Did you have a merry-go-round?
23: Yep.
5: Oh, my God. You'd walk into the merry-go-round and the sales dude would come up to you like discoing and he'd be like, hey, can I help you? Can I help you with that dress you want to try on? And then they'd like knock on your dressing room door and go, hey, how's that dress doing for you? Can I come in and see it?
23: What? Oh, my. That's That's fantastic.
5: The merry-go-round. Spandex and all.
23: You got two good ones in there. We're talking about, if you're just joining us, we're talking about, this is our bit called the five mall stores from back in the day when you were growing up. All right, it's time for Paul Castronovo's The Five.
6: The Five.
23: All right, so I even ended up working at this place, Chess King. I wanted to wear clothes from Chess King, but I couldn't afford it.
24: Now I feel like an idiot because I thought it was a chess store, and now that you're saying they sold clothes,
23: Chess King, yeah, and the other Chess King and Hip Pocket were two clothing stores from back in the day. Chess King was the most popular. If you were a high school kid in the 70s, you wanted your clothes from Chess King.
24: That was our Abercrombie and Fitch, our Aeropostale.
23: I never knew how to say it. It's Aeropostale. How do you say it?
24: I'm making it up, brother.
23: But oh.
24: Aeropostale.
23: It's interesting. Nobody's mentioned Sam Goody or Peaches.
0: I had that on my list.
23: You did? Okay. So the food one that I wanted to mention of my five coming along, there, and every mall in South Florida had one. Spritzels.
24: What?
23: And it was a German. It was like a restaurant, but they sold like cheese basket. Like if you were going to buy a gift basket for filled with salamis and cheeses and whatnot, and like it was easy for the 20 something to go in and go just buy a basket and give it to somebody for Christmas, but. What my buddy Larry and I discovered early on was that Spritzels also had a little bar, and you could sit at the bar and have a German sauerkraut beefy sandwich, Fat Paul talking here.
24: Hell yeah.
23: And a beer, a cold German beer. Spritzel, look up Spritzels. I'll give you a minute. Spritz. Am I the only one? Well, I know Wendy never went to Spritzels because you know, it was German. You hate the Germans.
0: No, I didn't go.
24: Spritzels restaurant in Florida. Yeah.
0: It wasn't kosher. That's why I didn't go.
23: Right. As a kid, Lionel Playworld. You guys must have had Toys R Us. We had Lionel Playworld.
24: We had Toys R Us.
23: Yeah, Playworld. Playworld was just like the greatest thing ever. And they all went out of business. I think Spencer's Gifts as a prepubescent boy, that was a, because there was naked stuff in there.
24: Yeah, no, Spencer's
23: was on the edge of dirty, right? It wasn't X-rated, but it was knocking on the door. I'm going to go to Spencer's Gifts, Mom. No, don't go in the back.
24: Okay.
0: Directly.
23: Yeah, they did anyway, right?
24: You got it, Mom. You staying out here?
23: Black
24: perfect.
23: Light, but they had black light posters. I always thought those were cool. So what did I say? Playworld, Spritzels, Chess King, the United Colors of Benetton.
0: Oh, that was the best.
23: Did you guys ever go to Benetton?
0: Oh, I loved it. The rugby? Did you have
23: college,
0: the rugby?
23: Of course. When I was in college... One of my Miami, I got to meet my first Miami Cubans, right? And we played basketball together. And one of them was a drug dealer. Well, two of them were. And they ended up going to prison and whatnot. But if you think about this, while we were freshmen, sophomore, juniors in college, one of the guys opened up a Benetton store. I'm like, what do you mean? You opened up a store at the mall? Yeah. Where'd you get the money? Don't worry about it. We were
24: great.
23: 20. He had a store at the mall. It was
24: ridiculous.
23: How'd
24: it work out?
23: Oh, anyway. All right, Wendy, what about your... Huh?
0: How'd it work out for the guy?
23: He went to prison.
24: Yeah, that makes sense.
23: 6 years.
0: Speaking of Benetton, do you remember Esprit?
23: I remember seeing it.
0: It was related. It was like a cousin of Benetton. It was like similar to that.
23: But for girls, right?
0: Yeah. Did you guys have down here Cedar Post?
24: No.
23: Are you doing your official five?
0: No. Oh, I can. Well, I can start when you officially start. But
24: yeah, we got to.
0: I don't know how many of these are going to translate over.
23: We have an intro here.
24: I got to play the intro Jesus for you.
23: God, Wendy.
0: It's my first day here.
23: Some people.
24: Wendy, you get an intro.
0: All right, let's go.
24: I played it already.
0: All right. Well, every day I'm told something different of where I work and what I do. So bear with me. All right. I had Spencer's, but I'm going to knock that off the list for Britches.
23: You can have a, we can share.
24: We can
23: one.
24: Overlap.
0: We can share.
23: Yeah.
0: Okay. I had Spencer's, Sam Goody, Ferrell's, Lord and Taylor, and Heaven on Earth.
23: Well, no, Lord and Taylor's still going strong, aren't they?
24: No, you're thinking Ann Taylor. No,
0: they're gone.
23: Lord and Taylor's gone?
0: Yeah.
23: Wow.
0: Yeah.
23: That was a high-end store. You came from money.
0: That was great. Yeah.
23: You had
0: and
23: money. I'm over at Kinney
0: Ferrell's.
23: Shoes. I'm at Kinney Shoes. She's at Lord and Taylor.
0: Yeah, and look where we ended
23: Tom
0: up
23: McCann.
0: Now. Did you My guys have Heaven on wear, Earth?
23: I had to wear penny loafers. No, Heaven on Earth, never heard of it.
24: No.
0: Did you put a penny in yours?
23: Yes. It was embarrassing.
0: Of course. All right. Heaven on Earth was like stuffed animals, kind of girly, but they had all kinds of things that you would want for your like room decor in the 70s. And they used to have these little things that you were able to hang from your ceiling that were kind of like mobiles, but like different themes. Like if your room was whatever theme you had, it would match the room. So I love that place. I'm sure somebody here listening that's from up north has heard of that place. It was hugely popular. Britches was like the rugby place that everybody went to. Sam Goody. Ferrell's, Lord and Taylor, Cedar Post. Yeah. Those were all the good ones.
24: I found Spritzels. They had four locations, Boca Raton Town Center, Pompano Fashion Square, Fort Lauderdale Galleria, and the Hollywood Fashion Center. Did they have like a better location at one of them than the other? Oh, look, we even got a talk back about
0: Spritzels.
7: Polly, Spritzels in the old fashioned square. You can get a nice sandwich and a cold beer while your wife is shopping.
23: Yes! Nailed it. But that's okay now. I mean, even though Spritzels is gone,
24: the heart lives
23: our
24: on.
23: Move now, our move now is the cap. We got more money than when we were kids. We go to the Capitol Grill and sit at the bar while the wives shop. I've done that with multiple different people over the years. My buddies, Ralph Pagano, Anthony Fasano joined me. Brady Quinn 1 year was there.
24: Wow.
23: I'm talking serious name-dropping athletes here.
24: Yeah, so you didn't make the money. You went with friends that made the money.
23: No. I went with Ralph, and we walked in, and Fasano and Brady Quinn are at the bar. I go, what are you guys doing here? They go, we're last-minute Christmas shopping. The wives are out there. We're in the bar. Are you kidding me? It's the best. So this year I said, hey, Fasano, are we going to meet? He's like, oh, man. We picked a different mall this year. I'm like, dude, that's not how it works.
24: No. It's a tradition, unlike any other.
23: Yeah. Pick a different mall. What kind of guys are you? All right, Pisano, you're on the clock for next year. All right, is that the five? We got everybody's fives?
24: We got the fives.
0: Did you guys have Chess Swenson's Kings down here? The ice cream place?
23: Swenson's? Of course.
24: Mm-hmm. Yeah.
0: Yeah, okay, yeah.
23: But not in the mall. Yeah.
24: It was right across from Sunset Place.
23: There were some.
0: Yeah, they're always right by the malls.
24: It was right next to Sunset Place, and then when that shut down, Sunset Place started going down. Or one.
23: What about, you know what just popped into my head? There was Burdine, Zaire's, Jordan Marsh, and then Luria's. Remember Luria's?
24: Luria's, yeah.
23: Yeah, okay. Was it Jeffrey Luria's?
0: Radio Shack. Remember Radio Shack?
23: Of course. For some reason, you go to Radio Shack to buy a battery, and they need your full address, phone number. Give me a break. I just want a battery. All right, it's 9:09. We got to do the news.
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16: I'm Paul Castronovo.
17: I'm Mike Anderson.
18: I'm Luis Diaz.
0: And I'm Wendy Grossman. Two humanitarian flights are delivering 120,000 pounds of supplies to Venezuela from South Florida today as the area continues collecting donation supplies. Today through July 12th, Miami Beach's four fire stations are collecting canned goods, water, baby supplies, and hygiene products between 8 a.m. and 6 p.m. The donations will then be given to Global Empowerment Mission, which is also collecting supplies at its Doral headquarters. More than 1,400 people are confirmed dead and nearly 80,000 remain missing. Drivers in Miami Beach who hate those red light camera tickets getting some relief. City commissioners have voted to hit pause on nearly all red light camera citations for right turns on red after dozens of residents complaining. For now, most right turn violations will no longer trigger automatic tickets, although officers can still write them if they see you at the locations. How much you pay for a beer at the World Cup all depends on where you go. And this morning, we have some numbers for you. The cheapest draft beer for the smallest cup, which is 16 to 20 ounces, will only set you back $5 in Atlanta. Compare that to the $14.50 you have to pay for the same product here in Miami. Miami's right in the middle of the pack.
23: Can I say this?
0: Yeah.
23: Shame on you charging someone $15 for a friggin' beer at a sporting event. Shame on you. A beer should be $6, right?
0: $14.50.
23: A draft beer for $14.50 is insane.
0: Yep. Houston and Dallas higher than that, around $16 and $17. And $18.50 in Los Angeles. San Francisco, of course, has the most expensive beer. You're not going to believe the number.
23: San Francisco?
0: Yep. How much do you think it is for a 16 to 20 ounce draft beer?
24: San Francisco. Let's call it $24. Something egregious.
23: You know why? My gays in San Francisco, they don't drink beer. They're drinking, spritzers and whatnot.
0: Well,
23: so they have to charge more.
0: $20.
23: For a draft beer?
0: For a 16 ounce draft beer.
23: Oh, my God.
24: No, don't love that.
23: How we can't afford to go anywhere?
0: Yeah.
16: No.
0: And then on top of the ticket price for the games, the matches. I keep saying World Cup Kings.
23: Somebody just texted me, Comp USA. Remember those stores?
24: Ooh.
0: Yes.
23: Wow. That's pretty good. Comp USA. All right, back to
0: It's been a long time.
23: Stop getting me aggravated with beer prices. That's terrible.
0: All right. Well, moving on to even worse news. We've had 3 alligator attacks reported in Central Florida within the past 7 days. We talked about
23: alligator
0: the deadly
23: crazy.
0: One.
23: That happened.
0: We talked about the deadly one Sunday when a 31-year-old woman was swimming with friends in a Seminole County river. She was transported to the hospital where she was pronounced dead. The gator in that case has not been found, but this attack came a day after a child was bitten on the hand while fishing in Marion County by an 8.5-foot gator, which was caught and killed. And before that, a snorkeler was bitten by an alligator in Rainbow River. He was treated for injuries and released and is going to be just okay.
23: By the way, so I was in downtown Maine yesterday, Portland, Maine, and I'm wearing a gator shirt, walking out of the grocery store, and a guy goes, "Go Gators." I'm like, All right.
24: Does this bring you back?
23: We're global. This music is music to my ears, buddy. I get goosebumps every time I hear it. And Wendy and I, as proud graduates of the journalism school at UF, who haven't won a championship in a long time, we're coming back, baby.
0: It's our year, baby.
24: In what sport?
23: No, it's not, but we're on our way.
24: In what sport? Lacrosse?
23: Shut up.
0: Oh, please.
23: God, you have one good TMZ. Year. It's like, oh, the Canes are back.
24: You guys crushing basketball. Don't forget. Champions there. Weren't you guys the champions?
0: Not this year, but last.
24: It's not this year.
23: We don't care. It's basketball.
24: Oh, yeah, we don't care.
23: But it's funny. All my buddies are like, dude, the hoops team's so. I'm like, yeah, okay. When is football season?
0: Yeah, exactly. TMZ founder Harvey Levin claims he was prepared to pay the Bitcoin ransom to obtain evidence linked to the disappearance of Nancy Guthrie, but he says the FBI ghosted him. TMZ had been receiving emails from the same person in the months after Nancy's reported abduction. The 86-year-old mother of Today's Show host Savannah Guthrie's been missing since February. Since then, both TMZ and the Guthrie family have received multiple ransom demands, including one in which the sender apologized for Nancy's accidental death and then demanded $4 million in exchange for returning her body. I just say to myself, why would the FBI ghost TMZ? The guy said he would pay the ransom. I don't understand it.
24: I love that he apologized. Like, hey, I kidnapped your mother. For sure. But killing her?
23: I didn't mean to kill her.
24: That's a my B. That's a my bad. And I'll take accountability.
0: Craziness.
23: So, can they ever find these guys?
0: I don't know. I just think it seems they've made between the FBI and then the local sheriff's department, there are tons and mistakes. And it kind of reminds me of JonBenet Ramsey, right?
24: It's just wild that they're like, yo, we didn't mean to kill her. Our bad, you know, my mistake. But we still are looking for money from you guys. So if you want to get her body, we'll still take some money. Like, these people are relentless, bro.
23: It must be cartel or something, right?
0: But if Harvey Levin was willing to put up the money, why didn't the FBI let him do it? I don't understand that part of the story. So we'll see what happens
23: with
0: that.
23: We'll know one day, but within the next decade, we'll know.
0: Yeah, Miami-Dade will commemorate America's 250th with a time capsule installation and America 250 Patriot Marker unveiling ceremony later today at Tropical Park. Mayor Daniela Levine-Cava says the 250 time capsule will remain sealed for 50 years until the tricentennial in 2076 to preserve the stories, achievements, and cultural spirit of our community.
24: I don't think I'm going to make it there.
0: I don't think so.
24: That's a lot.
0: I'm not going to be there.
24: 50 years from now?
23: I'm out.
24: I hope. Send pics. Send pictures. It looks like it'll be fun.
23: But think of me, Lewis. You know, like, I used to work with this guy. Or you'd be like, I used to work with a guy.
0: Lewis, you'll be there.
23: 50 years? Yeah.
0: You'll be a grandpa, but you'll be there.
23: You'll be old.
24: 82? You think I'll make it to 83? 82?
0: For sure.
23: If you keep the weight off.
24: If.
0: Yes.
24: Big if.
23: Well, you know what? Way. By then, though, there'll be like a pill. Take this pill, you lose 40 pounds in 10 minutes. By then, you know.
24: By then, 100%.
23: By then, you'll be living in probably on the moon.
24: Oh, my God. Yeah, gravity's way, way different up there.
23: Yeah. All right.
0: It's funny you say that about a pill. I had to take my kid to the orthodontist the other day. They had a new thing to fill out, and it says, has the patient ever taken Fen-Phen? When was the last time you heard of that?
23: Oh, I
0: was like, are these sheets outdated? What is happening?
23: What was the Fen-Phen was, I remember it was like me being a fat guy, like, oh, Fen-Phen, a miracle. But they remember saying, if you take it, your heart ventricles shrink
0: heart attacks.
23: Or some crap, right?
0: Yeah, it was leading to heart attacks. You looked good when you were in the gurney going to the hospital. You looked fantastic.
24: I'm not going to lie. I'd never heard of Fen-Phen. I thought you guys were being like coy about fentanyl. And I was like, what?
0: Yeah, oh, you've never heard of it.
23: Yep. My baby took some Fen-Phen yesterday. He's not going good. All right, we got to jump because the Castronovo $1,000 minute is looming. Patriotic edition due to America's 250 coming up. But you still got to answer 10 questions in 60 seconds. SellToBobby.com will pay you a grand if you can do it. So you got to start calling the show right now. 877-210-5936. Caller 32. Good luck.
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23: Oh, it's crunch time, people. Who's ready? Who's willing to take that money? Well, we go to Kendall today, where George is our contestant in... is he one of your neighbors, Lewis?
24: I think so. He does sound familiar.
31: Yes.
23: Hi, George.
31: Hey, Paul.
23: What do you got going for the 4th of July? You got plans yet?
31: Yeah, 4th of July is my grandbaby's birthday. And Ooh. Every year, that's what we're doing. It's all plans around her.
23: Aww. How old is she?
31: She will be 3. I had actually reached out if The Rock, Dwayne Johnson, would be in town, if he could have dropped by, but the email came back undeliverable.
23: How do you reach out to go to The Rock at AOL.com? What do you mean? How do you reach out to the The Rock.
31: No, actually, I Googled it, and he has a fan club. So I sent it to the fan club, and then it came back undeliverable.
23: Paul, call in, Paul, fan club.
24: Paul, make a call.
23: Yeah, I'll text him. I'll see what I can do. You know, it's funny, like,
31: Credit, Rock, that would be. Dwayne,
23: I actually had, like, when he was a wrestler, he showed up unannounced.
31: Oh, yeah.
23: At a Paul and Young Ron gig. They'll tell you how long ago this is. It was at the Swap Shop in Fort Lauderdale.
31: That was a lot.
23: And we
31: oh,
23: had
31: my
23: a,
31: God, that was ages ago.
23: We had a cutout of Monica Lewinsky.

0: No, I'm feeling good, Georgie. All right, here we go. You ready?
1: I'm ready.
0: The Castronovo $1,000 Minute America 250 edition. We'll throw a couple of patriotic questions your way. See if you, see how good you are. If you get 10 in 60 seconds, you're getting a grand from selltobobby.com. Here we go. What year did the United States declare? What year did the United States declare independence? Go.
1: 1776.
0: Number two. How many stripes are on the American flag?
1: 13.
0: Number three. Who is known as the Material Girl?
1: Madonna.
0: Number four. What is the currency of Canada, eh?
1: Canadian dollars, eh?
0: Number five. What kind of animal is a kangaroo?
1: It's a kangaroo is, it's a joey. It's a marsupial.
0: Yes. Number six. What is the main ingredient in salsa?
1: Tomatoes.
0: Number seven. What color are sapphires typically?
1: Blue.
0: Number eight. How many players are on the field for one soccer team at a time?
1: I ran out of time?
2: Yeah.
0: Yeah. Yes, you were just taking your sweet-ass time, George. You were like, sapphires. The Canadian dollar. Is it a Canadian dollar?
1: Yeah, I know. Time runs out, man.
0: But you were taking your time. You got to rip through these things. That's why I was jumping all over the question as soon as you finished. You can't take your time. You got to move. All right, did you get that last question, though?
1: That would have been a guess. I don't remember, but I would say 7.
0: No, 11.
2: What was the question?
1: 11.
0: How many players are on the field for one soccer team at a time?
2: Oh, yeah.
0: In
2: 11.
0: The middle of the
2: Same
0: World
2: as football.
0: Cup.
2: Same as football.
0: Yeah, they stole it.
2: That's why they call it football.
1: I'm not a big soccer fan. Yeah. Yeah.
0: Hold on. What is your nationality?
1: I'm Greek, but I was born in Montreal.
2: What sport do you guys watch? Moose hunting?
0: What, Canadian?
1: Where, in Montreal? Ice hockey.
2: Oh, that's right, hockey. Oh, yeah, that sport.
0: Gee, what kind of a question is
1: that? I was the goalie. We played ice hockey. And moose hunting is a good popular sport, too.
2: See, I was
0: They
2: the
0: don't egg. Kill mooses. Do they kill mooses?
2: They call them mice? Meese. Moose? It's meese.
1: Meese. No.
0: Yeah, meese.
1: Meese. Meese is the plural. Yeah.
0: No, it is not. Mice. It's mice. My buddy.
1: You
0: my
1: know
0: buddy,
1: what, Paul? It's whatever you want it to be.
0: All right. Georgie, Porgy, good talking to you, brother. Try again sometime.
1: Pleasure.
0: Next is a little thing called the lightning round and then the clippies. And it's the Paul Castronovo Show. We're just getting started, sort of.
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24: Where's the intro? There it is. All right. I guess... we begin this with, I guess if you whine enough news, this could be a lesson for me. So last night, Bill Maher received the Mark Twain Prize for American Humor. Last year, Bill Maher went public and went scorched earth saying, they're never going to give me this award, even though I should have. Larry King years ago said he's the closest thing to Mark Twain that we had, and he just whined and said, they'll never put me in there because I'm too controversial. Blah, blah. Oh, fuck, guess what happened? He got it.
25: So this leads
24: me to make... maybe I should start whining about the Radio Hall of Fame and the Marconi Awards that I never seem to get, even though I've been doing this crap for 40-something years. Some of the people that are less deserving of me are in the Hall of Fame. I should keep moving on. I sound bitter.
26: Wait, but let me record that. Perfect. I'll send that off.
24: Celebrity centenarian news. Mel Brooks, one of my comedy heroes, 100%. Let me tell you something. You know what? Why I got into what I do? Because of Mel Brooks. Mel Brooks, when I was a young
26: kid, comedic sapling,
24: whatever. Yes, my father had comedy albums, and one of the comedy albums he had was the 2000-year-old man, and the one that followed it, the 2013-year-old man, and it was Mel Brooks and Carl Reiner. Carl Reiner played the straight man. Mel Brooks played this character, the 2000-year-old man. And I remember laughing so hard with my dad, and I was like, that's what I want to do. And here we are, trying to crack jokes. But
26: so I watched the movies from when they were coming out, but I didn't watch them when they were coming out. I always, whenever I'm the Mel Brooks and the Rob Reiner movies, like Princess Bride, Spaceball, like those such similar styles. Like were they friends? Was there a
24: dude? They were best friends. They are best friends until he died. They had Anne Bancroft was Mel Brooks' wife. She passed away many, many years ago. And once a week or every day, they had dinner together with their TV dinners. I saw an old, like a 60 Minutes report. It was a cute, wonderful thing. Carl Reiner died, but Mel Brooks, man, he keeps going. Turns 100 yesterday. Entertainment Weekly celebrated his most essential films. His top five, Spaceballs.
26: Yep.
24: High Anxiety. Mm-hmm. Young Frankenstein, which I think could be the number one. Blazing Saddles at number two. And then the producers,
0: Underrated. Blazing Saddles. I don't know if it's Blazing Saddles and Young Frankenstein to me is better than The Producers.
26: Oh wait, but Producers is one. Did you read that 5-1?
0: Yes, Producers is number one.
26: Oh no, flip that upside down.
1: May the Schwartz be with you. One of the funniest lines of all time.
0: Spaceballs. By the way, aren't they releasing? Isn't there a new Spaceballs coming out, or did it already come out and just didn't go anywhere?
1: Yeah, I think we read there was a new one coming out, but that was one of the funniest things I've ever seen.
0: Meanwhile, the American AFI, American Film Institute, honored Mel Brooks by reordering the 100 Years, 100 Last Laughs list it released back in 2000, and they put Blazing Saddles at number one. I saw an interview with Mel who said, there's no way Blazing Saddles gets made today. It's just, it's so damn offensive and hilarious.
26: Yeah. I haven't seen
0: it. Speaking of comedy, I watched the first episode of Larry David's new HBO show.
26: The America one?
0: Life, Liberty, and the Pursuit of Unhappiness. I'm hoping episode 2 is a little better. I laughed a little, but it wasn't.
26: That's all I needed to hear.
0: It needs to be a little bit more laughs. The concept is incredible. It's basically Larry David from Curb Your Enthusiasm putting himself in historic. Like, in other words, the best one was Rosa Parks. Was seated next to Larry David, and she gets up and she goes, "I'm going to go in the back of the bus. I can't take."
26: Oh, he pisses her off.
0: Yeah, that is so good. Funny. Yeah, so I mean, you got to love the concept there. All right. Hey, wedding of the century news. Now, I don't know if it's fact or not, but we've been talking about this, the Taylor Swift wedding, and so supposedly Stevie Nicks and Tim McGraw are scheduled to perform at Wedding Palooza at Madison Square Garden. Costing them $20 million to pull this thing off. So I still say that Madison Square Garden is what they're telling everybody, and then they're going to get married somewhere else.
26: Stevie Nicks is charging Taylor Swift?
0: No. The whole wedding, rent the place and put it together is $20 million. Wow.
1: And no gifts allowed. Did you see that? Strict no gift policy.
0: Yeah, how do you not bring it? Lightning round news. The Jungle Queen. I mean, we've all grown up. If you grew up in South Florida, the Jungle Queen riverboat is one of the coolest things we have. Well, it just got bought by this guy, Bill Fuller. He's the guy that bought the Maikai and refurbished it. This guy's a really... I think he would be an interesting interview. He also owns the Ball and Chain bar in Little Havana. You know that place? Oh, my God.
26: Really?
0: Yeah, like iconic. So he now owns three of the most iconic South Florida entertainment venues: the Maikai, the Jungle Queen, and Ball and Chain.
26: And he
0: very cool guy.
26: And he hasn't changed them. He just updated. This guy might be the king of South Florida.
0: He makes them better. Yes. Wow. All right, we're gonna track him down. In Canada news, Michael J. Fox is now the Companion of the Order of Canada, which is their highest civilian honor. He was awarded both his Hollywood career and his advocacy for Parkinson's. The guy's a mensch.
26: That's so funny. In England, they knight you, and in Canada, they give you a gallon of maple syrup. That's unbelievable.
0: He did get a gallon. In other Canadian news in today's lightning round, Justin Bieber makes a surprise appearance at the NHL draft to announce the first pick, which was made by the Maple Leafs, his beloved man. So that must have been Friday night. So I'm at a barbecue joint grabbing some ribs. Gina and I are like, we got to grab some. And we wanted to sit at a bar and watch World Cup and eat. And so I'm in Maine.
26: Right? Not in Maine.
0: Every TV at the sports bar was watching the NHL draft. I'm thinking, who watches the NHL draft? Apparently, these guys in Canadians. So,
26: oh my goodness,
0: yeah, pretty funny. Yeah, and I'm like, this is the. I love the. I always think, I texted a buddy. I go, is anybody watching the NHL draft? And my friend writes back, Bill Zito, the general manager of the Panthers. Nope, in
26: that'll do it.
0: Hey, this might be interesting to some of us. Wendy, did you grow up watching St. Elmo's Fire?
1: Of course.
0: That movie?
1: Yes.
0: Yeah, me too.
1: Yeah, the theme song was my prom theme song. It was huge.
0: Oh, there you go. Okay, yeah. So a script for St. Elmo's Fire sequel is in the works. Rob Lowe was on one of the shows, and he said everybody wants to do it. They're trying to get the script right. So Emilio Estevez, Andrew McCarthy, Demi Moore, Judd Nelson, Ali Sheedy, Andy McDowell, and Mayor Winningham. How come every one of the Brat Packers had a career except that one?
26: Oh.
0: The Brat Pack, right? Who? I don't even... Do you remember which one she was? Mayor Winningham.
1: Was she the one that was wearing the scuba suit when Rob?
0: I don't know, but she's probably the one going,
1: her,
0: hey, whatever you guys want to do, thing. I'm very available.
26: Guys,
0: I'm,
26: schedule's
0: I'm
26: open.
0: Yes, I don't care. The script looks good.
26: Schedule's open. Hey. I'll do it for free.
0: All right, Lewis, you're the Stranger Things fan on this show. Okay. I thought she hated him. David Harbour and Millie Bobby Brown are reuniting as father and daughter for a spy series on Netflix. David Harbour plays a former FBI agent who returns to the field to find Millie's character who went missing on a mission. I don't hate this.
26: Okay, but what are we doing here? Like, what are we doing? Like, do you hate each other or not? It's what you said. It's how you teed it up, Paul. Like, they were talking so much mean things, and then they get seen on the red carpet and they're besties, and now they're doing another show together?
0: What was real? Remember she came out and said that he made her uncomfortable on set and all this weird stuff, and then they showed up. So I don't know what's real and what isn't. Was it all tabloid fodder?
26: Do you think they hate each other, but they just know they're good for each other's bank accounts?
0: I don't know. I don't think she's that. I think she opened her mouth and it was wrong. I don't know.
26: So is this taken, but with a British daughter instead of an American daughter?
0: It sounds like it, yeah. I don't know. I like David Harbour. I think he would be great in an FBI. Grizzled guy, puts on a few pounds, you know.
26: Oh, yeah.
0: A ruffled suit.
26: He's gonna pull off the retired FBI agent that's going in for one last ride look. He's going to be able to pull it off.
0: I'm getting ready to retire. I got one more mission. They always do that in any field.
26: Skip, all right. It's your daughter. All right, one more ride. I'm going back in.
0: All right. Football's almost here, sort of. NBC announced the NFL kickoff game September 9th, the Patriots and the Seahawks. And then Sunday Night Football hits 4 days later. Meanwhile, in other football news, O.J. Simpson will not be honored at the new Buffalo Bills Stadium, which opens in September.
26: Why?
0: So, can you pick somebody already, news? Auditions for the next James Bond film begin in August. Amazon MGM producing it. They're telling actors to be ready for screen tests in a month. The odds-on favorites are Callum Turner and Jacob Elordi. I don't know who Callum Turner is. Anybody?
26: No.
0: Oh, Masters of the Air, whatever that is. Jacob Elordi, we know him, the Frankenstein guy.
1: Yeah.
0: He's got to be British, and he's got to have black hair. That's
26: if you see Callum Turner, you'll probably recognize his face. He's been in, like, stuff.
0: Does he look like he could be a James Bond guy?
26: Yeah, he's not old enough, but yeah.
0: Speaking of the English, seriously, Sting? Sting is talking to People magazine. He said, I prefer European football over American football. I just don't understand American football. Dude, what do you mean you don't understand it? You've been in America for 30 friggin' years. Watch a game.
26: And just
0: he
26: like
0: said
26: that?
0: It looks like all-in wrestling with crash helmets. English football has more grace and strategy, in my opinion. Have you ever seen a hooligan?
26: And less views.
0: Jesus. Did they almost die, news? The B-52s were performing in Tilleloy, France, but they had to cancel it because of a tornado that struck the venue. It ruined all their gear and destroyed the venue. The band is blaming the crew.
26: How is the crew to blame for a tornado?
0: They, negligent festival promoters. Confusion and danger. That's what he's saying. Hey, did you guys watch Friends?
26: No.
1: Yes, of course. Huge Friends.
0: Me too. Well, not anymore. The one where Courtney Cox and Johnny McDade go their separate ways. That's the episode we're watching. After more than 10 years together, the former couple, you know who this guy is? Johnny McDade? He's in
1: Snow
0: a band
1: Patrol?
0: Called, yeah, Snow Patrol. I guess it's saying that they're going to remain friends. Can we be clear? Every celebrity breakup, the publicist always says they're going to remain friends. Nobody ever remains friends with who they break up with, right?
26: Yeah, 100%.
1: Correct.
0: All right, I just want to get that out there. And that's today's Lightning Round.
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It's the surface of the sun, and we feel it. 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

0: Big 105.9. It is me, Kimbo. Miami Marlins moving on to the Colorado Rockies tonight, 6:40 game time. And we got the date, the game date for Jonah the Dog's Dream Day at Lone Depot Park will be July 12th. It's a Sunday, and the Marlins will be hosting the Cleveland Guardians. 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

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Billy Idol, Steve Stevens just inducted into the Hollywood Rock Walk, and next up it will be the Rock and Roll Hall of Fame. That ceremony is in November.

Big 105.9, Green Day-inspired movie. It's called Nimrods. It's about these three high school buds. They go on this road trip thinking, for some reason, that they have been booked to open for Green Day on New Year's Eve. It'll be in theaters August 14th.

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0: 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Paul Castronovo show this week in the 6 o'clock hour. A chance to see Styx in Chicago. They'll be at the I Think July 13th. Then the 8 o'clock hour, Anthony Jeselnik at the Hard Rock Live, and you could be there with a pair of tickets, courtesy of the Castronovo show tomorrow morning.
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0: 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That's the Christopher Nolan film, all-star cast. 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

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They've added a few more dates. Nothing here just yet. 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

0: 105.9, Totally 80s Lunch with me, Kimbo, with the Castronovo Show this week. Styx and Chicago, their Windy Cities tour, will be at the I Think July 13th. A pair of tickets for that in the 6 o'clock hour, then the 8 o'clock hour. Comedian Anthony Jeselnik will be at the Hard Rock Live, and you can score tickets into that with Paul Diaz and Mike on Big here tomorrow morning.
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Big 105.9. Holiday weekend upon us. The 4th of July Spectacular. Fort Lauderdale Beach. It goes noon to 9. It will be at Las Olas Oceanside Park. 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

Big 105.9. Billy Idol and Steve Stevens getting honored with a spot on the Hollywood Rock Walk last week, and they'll be inducted into the Rock and Roll Hall of Fame in November. This guy never made it into the hall, but he was inducted into the Long Island Music and Entertainment Hall of Fame. 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

0: 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Kimba on this. Day 17 of the FIFA Fan Festival at Bayfront Park. It is now open. It goes till midnight. 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And the next game here at Miami Stadium will be Friday, 6 p.m. Make a note of it for your traffic convenience.
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0: 105.9, it is me, Kimba. Movie passes for the winning. This is supposed to be a good one. Christopher Nolan's The Odyssey, where this summer you can defy the gods. All-star cast Matt Damon, Anne Hathaway. It's in theaters July 17th. However, you have the chance to see it on the 13th at the AMC Aventura. 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

9. Good afternoon. My name is Jason, and I got to tell you, I'm feeling pretty patriotic. We are staring down the 250th birthday of our great nation this Saturday. 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

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Jason hanging out with you. I want to send you and your plus one to get some laughs at Hard Rock Live and to get you tickets to see Anthony Jeselnik. Just want to make sure you're listening to Florida Man or Not with Paul Casanova show tomorrow morning, 8:05. Score those Anthony Jeselnik tickets. Got Police for your Monday afternoon now. It's Roxanne on Big. Roxanne.

No doubt those earthquakes in Venezuela were devastating, and we've got family and friends down there that need help. And we here at iHeart have come together for a relief effort tomorrow. I'll give you all the details on how you can help in just a couple of minutes. We'll do it on the other side of Foo Fighters. It's Big 105.9.

0: It is big, 105.9. Jason hanging out with you on a Monday afternoon, and it is no doubt the earthquakes in Venezuela have left thousands of families needing help. And we here in South Florida, we're going to band together and answer the call. So tomorrow, all of us here at iHeart, all of our radio stations have teamed up to put together a relief effort. I want you to join us. 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

Great show coming through South Florida, hitting I Think Financial Amp on July 13th. That's just a couple weeks away. I'm talking about Styx and Chicago. Want to go? Make sure you're listening to the Paul Cascianovo Show tomorrow morning, 6:35 for the pop quiz. Molly Crew for you now. It's Big 105.9.

Oh, the Buffalo Bills got a brand new fancy stadium, but there's one thing in particular that's missing. I'll give you all the details in just a couple minutes on the other side of Zeppelin. It is Big 105.9.

0: It is big, one of 5.9. My name is Jason, and I actually have been to Highmark Stadium in Buffalo, the OG stadium, right? They're getting a new stadium, no secret there. It's going to open this September with the new season. But there's one distinct thing that will not be at the new stadium that, well, lived at the old stadium for quite a long time. That is Mr. Orenthal James Simpson, who was in the Ring of Honor there at Highmark Stadium. The team has opted not to send him over to the new stadium. They said, quote, "We have made the organizational decision that he is not fit to display inside our new stadium and family circle." That's probably the only thing, the only name from the old Wall of Fame that they had at the Highmark Stadium that will not make it over there. Obviously, OJ had a huge impact on the Buffalo Bills. He was there for 9 seasons, but his extracurricular activities, well, they're kind of frowned upon, so they're not making their way over to the new stadium.
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$2,500 will help you throw the biggest party on the block this weekend. So make sure you're listening at 525. I'm going to give you that keyword. You score $2,500. Stevie Nicks now. 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

0: is one cat that is making a difference in hundreds of dogs' lives? You bet. I'll tell you all about it on the other side of Beastie Boys. It's Big 105.9.
1: Yeah!

0: 5.9. My name is Jason. Thanks for hanging out on a Monday afternoon. I want to talk about a cat. His name is Little Dude. He actually has a job. His official job is Director of Feline Relations. You see, Little Dude works at a senior dog rescue, and he's tasked with helping dogs find homes by testing whether they can get along with cats. His job really is to play with dogs to see if they can stay calm around him, which is one of the main concerns for potential adopters. Little Dude helps match dogs with families that have cats, improving their chances of adoption. I love Little Dude. Now, I picked up a cat last year. He's about a year old now. His name is Brad, named after Brad Marchand of the Florida Panthers. And I'm thinking maybe I get him a job at Broward Humane Society, right? Maybe get him the title of Director of Feline Relations. I think he could do some good.
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My name is Jason. I want to make sure you're getting some laughs. So hang out with the Paul Castronovo Show. Play Florida Man or Not tomorrow, 8:05. And you can score tickets to see Anthony Jeselnik at Hard Rock Live. Dude is absolutely hilarious. And that's going to be a fun show. So make sure you're doing Florida Man or Not with the Paul Castronovo Show tomorrow morning.

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Well, we're going to find out together, and well, it looks like I did. I'll tell you all about it in a couple minutes on the other side of Nirvana. It's Big 105.9.

0: So did you ever own one of the ugliest cars ever made? It turns out I did. What's up? My name is Jason. It is Big 105.9. Everybody on the internet got together and came across this list of what they all agreed to be the ugliest cars they've ever seen. And coming in at number five on the list is the Chevy Lumina van. Yeah, I got to tell you, I owned one in the 90s. It was my first car. Ugly AF, yes, but it got me from point A to point B. Another one on here is the Toyota Prius. Yeah, I got to tell you. I've always thought that the Priuses were pretty ugly. Say that to the owners. They don't care. They're saving all the money on gas. So good for them. And obviously, unanimously, the number one ugliest vehicle on this list should come as no surprise to you is the Tesla Cybertruck. I haven't met too many people that said, oh, you know what? That's a good looking car. Now, I do think it's a cool car, but is it good looking? No, it sure isn't.
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Big 105.9. What's up? I am Jason. All of us here at the iHeart family are teaming up together for Venezuelan relief. Obviously, those earthquakes were just devastating, and we've teamed up with Global Empowerment Mission to do a big relief drive tomorrow. It's going to be happening at Global Empowerment Mission. It's going to be happening at Miami-Dade Supervisor of Elections right there in the lobby. Doral Legacy Park Community Center. Think basic necessities, right? Non-perishable foods. Sleeping bags, right? That could help go a long way as well. Of course, accepting monetary donations, too. It all makes an impact. 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All the details are right there. 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

All right, earlier this hour, I gave you the nationwide keyword to score $2,500. 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The keyword is America. Take that nationwide keyword, America. 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I'm on

We are heading into what could possibly be the biggest grilling weekend in America this weekend. And I stumbled across a Bloomberg article that says professional chefs tell you that you should never cook these things on a grill. I will tell you, some of these things are absolutely surprising the hell out of me. I'll tell you what they are in just a couple minutes. On the other side of Joe and Jet, it is Big 105.9.

0: It is Big 105.9. My name is Jason. Thanks for hanging out on a Monday afternoon. And I found this Bloomberg article that says all these professional chefs listing off foods you should never cook on a grill. And I got to tell you, I've got a problem with some of these, right? They're saying most types of fish, including salmon, those tend to cook better on low heat. If you really want flaky fish, the smoke hides all the flavor. Swordfish and tuna are good on the grill, but most other fish, not so much. Filet mignon, they say. It doesn't have enough fat for the grill, is what they're saying. And they're usually pretty thick, so it's hard to cook them the way that you want. I love filet mignon. Never had a problem with them on the grill. But the one thing I'm going to take, I'm just blown away here. They say burgers should never be done on a grill. The argument is that the fat drips down between the grates. The outside doesn't get caramelized because the fat is gone and you lose all that flavor. They say use a flat top or like a cast iron instead of putting it directly on the grates. Now, when you think of it that way, losing all the fat and juices, I guess it kind of makes sense.
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My name is Jason. Make sure you're hanging out with the Paul Castronovo crew tomorrow morning. Play Florida Man or Not right around 8:05 there. 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

ever go to get your picture taken in a group and you're, you know, quietly sucking in your stomach? Well, apparently that's not good for you. I'll tell you why. On the other side of Nickelback, it's Big 105.9. Never

0: Well, sucking in your gut turns out it's not good for you. What's up? My name is Jason. It is Big 105.9. You know, you go. Somebody asks you to take a picture, and sometimes you think about it. You're like, yeah, let me suck this thing in real quick. Well, it's not good for you. Experts say holding in your stomach can create a chain reaction throughout the body. It's also called ab gripping or hourglass syndrome, and it's especially bad for women. It can cause a whole host of negative issues. It can cause back, hip, jaw, or rib tension, pelvic floor issues, and pain in your ribs and chest. Physical therapists say the solution isn't doing more crunches. They say they recommend learning how to relax your abdominal muscles, improving your posture, and reminding yourself to stop holding in your stomach altogether, because apparently it's bad for you. I know you want to look good for that picture, but apparently sucking your gut isn't worth it anymore.
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0: It is Big 105.9. My name is Jason. No doubt the earthquakes in Venezuela were absolutely devastating, leaving thousands of families needing help. And while we're here to answer that call, we here at Big 105.9, along with our other iHeartRadio stations here in Miami, have teamed up with Global Empowerment Mission to send relief efforts down to Venezuela. We're going to be on site at Global Empowerment Mission, at Miami-Dade Supervisor of Elections right there in the lobby, and of course, at Doral Legacy Park Community Center, collecting non-perishable foods, basic necessities. 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Think of, if you just lost everything, a sleeping bag would help, right? 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We've got it posted up on our Instagram page at Big1059FM, and we will see you tomorrow. That is my time for today. I'm out of here. Allie is on deck. She's going to get you through the rest of your evening. Have a fantastic Monday. Y'all.
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turning the page on June. It's about to be July. We got one day left of this month. Apparently, there's a strawberry moon tonight and into the wee hours of the morning. That's going to look full for several days, but weather permitting, make sure to look up. 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

Well, Brazil survived a scare from Japan because Japan got on the board first in their knockout round match earlier today. Brazil, though, did score two goals, and so they took down Japan 2-1. One of the favorites, France, plays tomorrow. USA on Wednesday. Big

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myself, but the Marlins have won 8 of their last 10, and they took 2 out of 3 from the Cardinals. They're now in Colorado to take on the Rockies. 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Sandy Alcantara.

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